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0: Psalm 28:1a, "Unto thee will I cry, O Lord, my rock." To whom do you pray? Do you pray to a doddering, senile, half-asleep grandpa? Do you pray to a distracted dictator? Or maybe you pray to a compassionate, albeit impotent God? Do you pray to the rock? "He that cometh to God must believe that he is, and that he is a rewarder of them that diligently seek him," according to Hebrews 11:6. God wants us to acknowledge exactly who he is when we come before him. Do you pray to the one who is holy, who inhabits eternity, the one who created heaven and earth? Do you pray to the King high and lifted up? Do you pray to the King of kings and Lord of lords, or we would say the boss of bosses? When you pray, is there respect in your tone and in your words? Do you acknowledge the scores and scores of things that the one to whom you're talking has done for you in the last 24 hours? Do you come with a repentant heart over your recent failures to obey or even trying to obey his law? To whom do you pray? You do pray, don't you? Something to think about.
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1: This is Dr. Tom Williams, and welcome to Facing Tomorrow. I thank the Lord that you're out there. I thank the Lord that many of you write, many of you text, over the years call, come to see us in meetings where we are and so forth. And it's been a joy and a blessing each day to come and bring the word of the living God. He doesn't change, and we should not change. We should be the same all the time for the Lord, whether it's at home or whether it's in public, or whether it's when we're young or when we're old. It doesn't matter. We should always be the same for the Lord. And I trust that we will be, that they'll constantly be able to see Christ in us, the Heavenly Father in us, and witness the blessed Holy Spirit leading in each one of our lives. The song we have today is When We See Christ. I hope you're going to see him. You're going to see him one way or another. He's the Prince of Glory. He's the Father's Son. He will be there when we're there. He'll be at the great white throne judgment where the wicked will be assembled, and he sits judge over that entire amazing group of hundreds of millions of people, will hear each case and know how to rightly judge, not as to whether they're saved or not. They're all lost. They're all going to hell. But as to what degree they will suffer in hell is up to the Savior. You say, I didn't know there were degrees in hell. Yes, there are. The Bible says that it will be more tolerable for Sodom and Gomorrah in the judgment than in Capernaum, because he said, if I had done the works in Sodom and Gomorrah that I've done in Capernaum, they would have repented long before you have in sackcloth and ashes. But he did not do that there, but he did it in Capernaum. And I challenge you today, you know, turn to Christ, be saved, live for him, serve him with all of your heart, Christian. And then I plead with the ungodly, you don't want to appear at the judgment seat of the lost. You don't want to be at the great white throne. You want to be with the saved. And when we see Christ as the saved, the redeemed, the child of God, the Father, through Christ, oft times the day seems long, our trials hard to bear. We're tempted to complain, to murmur and despair, but Christ will soon appear to catch his bride away, all tears forever over in God's eternal day. Sometimes the sky looks dark with not a ray of light. We're passed and driven on, no human help in sight. But there is one in heaven who knows our deepest care. Let Jesus solve your problem. Just go to him in prayer. Life's day will soon be o'er. All storms forever pass. We'll cross the great divide to glory safe at last. We'll share the joys of heaven, a harp, a home, a crown. the tempter will be banished. We'll lay our burden down. It will be worth it all when we see Jesus. Life's trials will seem so small when we see Christ. One glimpse of his dear face, all sorrow will erase. So bravely run the race till we see Christ. And I'm going to do something I hardly ever have done, maybe once or twice in all of the years of being on radio. I'm going to read you a second song, Amazing Grace, How Sweet the Sound, that saved a wretch like me. And I was a wretch. I was lost. I was undone. I drank. I smoked. I cussed. I ran around. I did it all in ungodly way. And I can say for sure that I was a wretch, and he saved a wretch like me. I'm like David when he said he dug me from a horrible pit. He set my feet upon a solid rock. He established my goings. He put a new song in my mouth, even praise unto our God. And Christ can do that for you. You say, preacher, you don't know how I've lived. You don't know where I've been. You don't know what I've done. No, I don't. And I'm glad I don't. But you know, he knows. And through Jesus Christ, he will reach you. He will save you. He will keep you. And I beg you today, this very day, look for amazing grace to come your way from the Heavenly Father through his Son, our Lord Jesus Christ. I once was lost, but now I'm found. Was blind, but now I see. 'Twas grace that taught my heart to fear, and grace my fears relieved. How precious did that grace appear the hour I first believed. 'Tis grace hath brought me, though many dangers, trials, and snares, I have already come. 'Tis grace hath brought me safe thus far, and grace will lead me home. When we've been there 10,000 years, bright shining as the sun, we've no less days to sing God's praise than when we first begun. Saved by amazing grace. The Bible says it this way, for thou art saved by grace through faith, and that not of yourselves, it's the gift of God, not of works, lest any man should boast. Our Father, today, I pray as we join together with our radio audience in prayer that they will bow their heads if they can, and bow their hearts for sure. And as we call upon thy blessed name, through the name of your Son, Jesus Christ, who gave us his name, so that we could come, for he said, no man cometh to the Father but by me. But if you'll use my name, you can go to the Father. And it is wonderful, wonderful, wonderful to go to the Father through the Son, by the Spirit, and cry out to God in prayer. Oh, I hope that you'll increase your prayer life. I hope you'll learn to call upon him and just know that grace will save your soul. Grace will guide you through life, and grace will present you in heaven washed by the blood of the Lamb. In Jesus' precious name, Father, amen and amen. Well, we are in Psalm 29. In your Bible, and I hope if you can get a Bible, you'll turn there with us. If not, as I often say, just lend us your ear, and we'll ask God to bless you. Give unto the Lord, O you mighty, give unto the Lord glory and strength. Give unto the Lord, worship the Lord in the beauty of holiness. The voice of the Lord is upon the waters. The God of glory thundereth. The Lord is upon many waters. The voice of the Lord is powerful. The voice of the Lord is full of majesty. David, if you will notice here, in this psalm, as we're going on down through it, he's describing a tremendous storm that has come to the city of Jerusalem. The streets are empty, all the window shutters are shut, and the people have scurried inside because this is some kind of a storm that has hit Jerusalem. And the voice of the Lord is there. The voice of the Lord is powerful. He's upon many waters, whether it's a torrential downpour of rain, whether it's a flood roaring down from the dried hills of Arizona or New Mexico in a dry riverbed, and all of a sudden there's a flash flood, is what they call it, and now water is several feet deep, sometime 30, 40, 50 feet deep in one of those dry riverbeds, but it only lasts for just a little bit, and then it's all gone down through the desert. And let me say to you, the voice of the Lord is upon many waters, whether it's the ocean and its turbulent way of speaking with the roaring waves, some of them casting themselves of 30, 40 feet in the air on these big vessels, the big ships out there, and the waves are roaring so high and pouring over the deck of many of them. The Bible says, but the God of glory is upon the waters, and upon the glory he thundereth. The Lord is upon many waters. Whatever it may be, it won't be a storm so big that God can't speak and you hear him over it, because his voice thundereth in these storms, as I've been in them so many times in West Texas, and then living in Colorado, where the lightning and thunderstorms, I mean, are powerful, powerful. The voice of the Lord is powerful. Yes, it is. I mean, it splits trees, as we're going to find out as we go down through here. And it just stirs the ocean to the very depths, and the waves roar up from deep within the waters of the ocean. It may be absolutely calm down 200 or 300 feet or 400 or 500 feet in the ocean floor. But I want you to know that on top it is roaring, and God's voice is heard in the thunder and the voice. Turn to this mighty God today, and he will use all of his power and save your soul. And we'll be back with the blessed old book.
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0: 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And I believe this is the one word to which all I've read to you leads. 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
0: This is Pastor Clarence Sexton from the Temple Baptist Church and Crown College in Knoxville, Tennessee. And I want to thank you so very much for joining us today. We're continuing this series from the book of 1 Peter. I trust the Lord will speak to your heart today.

I would like for you to take the Word of God, please, and turn with me in your Bibles to the New Testament book of 1 Peter, chapter 4. And we'll begin our Bible reading in just a moment in 1 Peter, chapter 4, with verse 12. I'm praying God will help us to pay close attention to His Word, and that we'll glean from it the things that will help us be more like Him. 1 Peter, chapter 4, beginning with verse 12. Beloved, think it not strange concerning the fiery trial which is to try you, as though some strange thing happened unto you. But rejoice inasmuch as ye are partakers of Christ's sufferings, that when His glory shall be revealed, ye may be glad also with exceeding joy. If ye be reproached for the name of Christ, happy are ye, for the Spirit of glory and of God resteth upon you. On their part, He is evil spoken of, but on your part, He is glorified. But let none of you suffer as a murderer, or as a thief, or as an evildoer, or as a busybody in other men's matters. Yet if any man suffers a Christian, let him not be ashamed. Let him glorify God on this behalf. For the time has come that judgment must begin at the house of God. And if it first began at us, what shall the end be of them that obey not the gospel of God? And if the righteous scarcely be saved, where shall the ungodly and the sinner appear? Wherefore let them that suffer according to the will of God commit the keeping of their souls to Him that in well-doing as unto a faithful Creator. Chapter 5, verse 1. The elders which are among you, I exhort, who am also an elder and a witness of the sufferings of Christ, and also a partaker of the glory that shall be revealed. Feed the flock of God which is among you, taking the oversight thereof, not by constraint, but willingly, not for filthy lucre, but of a ready mind. Neither being lords over God's heritage, but being examples to the flock. And when the chief shepherd shall appear, ye shall receive a crown of glory that fadeth not away. Likewise, ye younger, submit yourselves unto the elder. Yea, all of you be subject one to another, and be clothed with humility. For God resisteth the proud, and giveth grace to the humble. Humble yourselves, therefore, unto the mighty hand of God, that He may exalt you in due time, casting all your care upon Him, for He careth for you. Be sober, be vigilant, because your adversary, the devil, is a roaring lion, walketh about seeking whom he may devour. Whom resist steadfast in the faith, knowing that the same afflictions are accomplished in your brethren that are in the world. But the God of all grace, who hath called us unto His eternal glory by Christ Jesus, after that ye have suffered a while, make you perfect, establish, strengthen, settle you. To Him be glory and dominion forever and ever. Amen. If you're in the habit of marking things in your Bible, I want you to mark one word. And I believe this is the one word to which all I've read to you leads. It's the word settle in verse 10 of chapter 5. And I want to speak to you about the settled soul. The soul that is settled, quieted, with a fixed foundation. The settled soul. If you'd like to list these four things on a list, I think it'd be good for you. In verse 10 of chapter 5, the Bible says, after that you have suffered a while, that God will make you perfect, establish, strengthen, settle you. Perfect, establish, strengthen, settle. The word perfect has to do with mending nets, not just maturity. It's the word also used when God speaks about gifting the church. And through those gifted people, He perfects the saints. It's the same word that it implies the mending of the nets, meaning as the fishermen have been out all night and they bring their nets in the next morning, they're mending their nets.
The rocks, the jagged things, the sticks, the objects in the sea have torn their nets. There are holes in their nets through which the fish can escape. And so they set and mend their nets. They put them back together. They mend the holes. And here God says, if you will do what He says in His word to do, He will mend the holes in your life. The places where the devil gets in, God will fix those places with His own hands. He will mend them and make them strong. I want that for my life. Do you want that for your life? So many of us have the same things happening all the time. We give the devil an advantage. And he knows where the holes are, where he can penetrate our lives. He knows what is accessible to him. And those accessible places need to be put together in strength by the Lord. My wife and I have had the privilege to travel to the land of Scotland on a number of occasions. And we always get to the castle there in Edinburgh. And the proud Scots don't like to tell you that anything's ever gone wrong there. But there was one time in the history of that castle that the castle was penetrated by the enemy. Only once. And the story goes, on the western side, the thing sits on a solid rock, a mound of rock, high, lifted up above everything else, and just so fortified. But the story goes that on the western slope, along the rocky edge, a little shepherd, a little quiet shepherd boy, led a small band of people up that rocky path on the western slope into the castle, in an area where they thought could never be made accessible. He knew the way, and he got in. They learned from that that where they thought they were strong was not a place of strength at all. That the enemy had access, and they were made aware of where the enemy could access the castle. They think because of that, that many lives in the future were spared because they were now aware of where that accessible place could be found. The same thing is true in our lives. The same thing is true in our lives. What happens is Satan makes access into our lives, and we know where these places are. We lose our temper, we blow off steam, we hold a grudge, we react to things wrongly, and it's a habit. Habitually, we do the same thing over and over again. Things trouble us and get us down and discourage us, and it becomes a path accessible to the enemy. And when we see that happening, we need to say, Lord, help me to have that place mended, made perfect. Help me to have that net put back together so the devil can't get in there anymore. God says He'll do that. He says not only will He do that, He says He will establish us. He will strengthen us. He will settle us. To be settled means to have a fixed foundation. It means the storms can blow all around you, but you're safe, you're settled, you're fixed. The foundation is sure. I want that for my life. Do you want that for your life? If someone came to you and said, I'd like to know the way to heaven, those of us who know the Lord Jesus as our Savior would say, I can tell you, there's only one way. The Lord Himself said in John chapter 14 and verse 6, I am the way, the truth, and the life. No man cometh unto the Father but by me. And we could tell them with great boldness the way to heaven. Jesus is the only way. But what God has done for us here is He's telling us the way to a mature Christian life. The way to have a settled soul. We need a settled soul. I need a settled soul. Remember, the human instrument God uses here to pen these words is Peter. Who could best exemplify an unsettled soul that became a settled soul better than Peter? He's the fellow with a foot in his mouth. Look at him. He's the fellow who's always saying something when he should be listening. He's the fellow who says, I'll die for you, and denies the Lord.
He's the man now that God allows to pen these words. Let's go back there for a moment in Luke chapter 22. The Lord Jesus says to Peter in this chapter, in verse 31, "And the Lord said, Simon, Simon, behold, Satan hath desired to have you, that he may sift you as wheat. Now the devil knows where your holes are, Simon." And by the way, the devil is a student of our lives, especially people who seek to serve the Lord. People say sometimes, "I never was bothered by these things until I dedicated my life to God." Well, you never caused the devil any trouble till you dedicated your life to God. Peter didn't have this kind of trouble out fishing on the sea, but the problem was he thought he could react to things just the same way and force his way through life the same way he did as a fisherman on the sea as a Christian. But his life had to be transformed. He had to recognize, as strong a man as he was as a fisherman, he was a baby in the Lord. And he needed to find his strength in Jesus, not in himself. And all of us need to find our strength in the Lord and not in ourselves. That's a great conflict, isn't it? And so he reared up to do what he would do. He said, "I'll be with you till the end." And the Lord said, "Now remember this, Simon, the devil has desired to have you, that may sift you as wheat. But I prayed for thee, that thy faith fail not. And when thou art converted," after you've been through this, he didn't know what he was going through, but Jesus said, "After you've been through this and you're a changed man," notice the very word he uses, "strengthen thy brethren." Strengthen thy brethren. Give your testimony. Tell them the way to have a strong, established, perfect, settled soul. And so we come to the books of 1 and 2 Peter. That's exactly what happened. The Bible says that all his disciples forsook him and fled. This was told prophetically that they would forsake him and flee, and they did. When Christ was taken, the disciples forsook him.

I hope, dear friend, you can visit with us soon here at the Temple Baptist Church and Crown College in Knoxville, Tennessee. There's a beautiful Christian Heritage Center waiting for you to visit. You're going to see hundreds of displays, learn so much about the Lord's people through the centuries, and we want to see you come visit soon. And make plans while you're here to visit with us in the church on a Lord's Day or a Wednesday evening. But by all means, pray for us. Pray that God will continue to bless in a mighty way. And now may the Lord bless you as you listen to our choir singing, Look Unto Jesus.

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1: Well, hello, good neighbor, and how are you today? I got all ready for the broadcast. I got my earphones on. I forgot to pull my microphone over to the last second, but I'm so delighted to be with you. We begin a series this week, just for 1 week, and I'm really looking forward to it. I'll tell you what it is right after this song, Revive Us Again. It's a great song. We praise thee, O God, for the sun. Well, it's a great song. You sing along. I think you may know it. Thank you for listening on Monday, May the 4th.

Well, praise God for that great song. That's a great song. Thank God for it. You know, I prepared this about a week ago, and I'm going to speak to you today and every day this week on serving Jesus. That's the best. Serving Jesus Christ. Sweeter gets the journey every day. Serving Jesus really pays. I was reading this morning for a different message for Kyla High School Chapel, and I was reading from Oliver B. Green. Oliver B. Green, I want to say he was 61 when he passed away. May have been 56, but he was young. And he said, when I got saved, he goes, I had not lived a perfect life. I'll tell you that right now. But he said, I can tell you this, that God got everything of me. I had no desire for wealth, for houses, for lands, for money, for anything. But I had a desire to serve God. That's a tremendous testimony. I hope that's your testimony. Acts chapter 20. Let's build the wall. The Stephen Ray Nichols family sing for us today. They're a great family. In 1986, 40 years ago today, we began our Filipino adult Sunday school class with Brother Jakob and Brother Florendo, who's now in heaven.

0: We're talking about serving God today. How do you serve God? Well, the Bible says in Acts 20, verse number 19, serving the Lord with all humility of mind. Humble service. I get to do this. Pastor, you preaching ought not to be a difficult thing. That's how you're guiding your church. Don't you have a lot to say? I do. And so much the more as you see the day approaching. I try to share my pulpit from time to time with our boys around here. I got so many good preachers, and I know they can out-preach me, but they can't out-pastor me right now. I love our church. I want to guide our church. I want to preach. I don't want to have staff members. I was talking to Brother Bud Calvert. He pastored till 20 years ago in Fairfax, Virginia. And he goes, I never wanted anybody else. I didn't want my staff members to preach. They're all good preachers. I wanted to preach and guide my church and lead my church. Well, that's how I feel. I've got so much to say. I'm not trying to, serve the Lord with all humility of heart. I'm not saying I'm the best preacher around here. I am saying I like what Paul says in 1 Timothy chapter 1, verse number 12. I thank Jesus Christ, our Lord, that he hath enabled me, accounted me faithful, putting me into the ministry. What a joy it is to serve God. Serve him humbly. If you're in the choir, you're not the main person. You're in a harmony group. You try to make harmony. You don't try to stick out. You try to sing with enthusiasm. If you're in a quartet, you don't try to stick out. You try to blend as it one big voice. As you sing a solo, sing it to the glory of God. Don't say, we've got all these. I imagine 20, 25 soloists around here, maybe more. And they all, every single one of them sang with humility of heart. I'm telling you, every single one, I don't care who you ask, male or female, where they all serve God. Like, this is a privilege. This is an honor. And I imagine, Brother Jewel, I imagine we've got scores of people here that could sing solos. They've probably been here for years, and I don't know it, and they just serve God in the choir. Maybe one day their day will come. I think of Joy Gain. Joy's got one of the most beautiful voices in our church, but it was years before we even knew she could sing a solo. Other people knew. No one ever told me, and we found out, and I'll tell you what, we got her singing. She's a beautiful voice, and we've got so many good voices here. Brother Jewel, you sing a solo? Here, Brother Jewel, sing for us. No. But he's a good man. He's in his area. Serve God. If it's musically, if it's behind the camera, if it's behind the PA board, if it's in the nursery, if it's in the food services, if it's in the security, if it's in the shuttle drivers, if it's in the bus drivers, in the Sunday school class, if it's the housekeeping, if it's the maintenance department, if it's the gardening, serve God with humility of heart. Nobody owes you a pat on the back. Nobody owes you a thank you. And I try to thank all of our people, but they do so much around here. Most of them never get a thank you note from me because I don't know what they're all doing. They're all just serving God. We have Bible people that pass Bibles, 100,000 a year, and they're every week stopping by the warehouse, getting their Bibles, getting their 100 Bibles or 200 Bibles for the week, going out door knocking. I never knew that there were 6 or 7, 8 maybe Filipino ladies, most of them with the Lord now. They would do 100,000 a year by themselves. They did all of the city of Santa Clara, 150,000, all of Sunnyvale, 150,000, all of Campbell, all of Milpitas, just city after city. And they did all those cities, probably 5, 6, 7, 8 cities before I ever knew. Years later, I found out about them. And I couldn't believe they were just passing Bibles. That's humility of heart. You don't try to do it to be seen, be patted on the back, to be acknowledged. When I'm leaving this church, nobody appreciates my work. Well, they're not supposed to. God's supposed to appreciate it. When you serve the Lord with humility of heart, I get to preach. I get to sing. I get to lead boys and girls. I get to drive a bus. I get to serve in the sound ministry. I get all these privileges and count it a great humility of heart that I don't need to be acknowledged. God's keeping score. God's keeping record. Well, it's going to be a great day. We're talking about serving the Lord all this week. Serve the Lord with humility of heart. Can we all do that? Father, I want to thank you for our great listeners, and I thank you for the fact that our listeners all serve thee. God, help us to have humility of heart, humble ourselves before an almighty God, knowing that, Lord, you're keeping track of everything. Bless our listeners this day. In Jesus' name we pray. Amen.
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2: One sat alone beside the highway, begging. His eyes were blind, the light he could not see. He clutched his old rags and

series to the book of Romans. I feel like the Lord has led me tonight to one of the most practical chapters in the Bible. There's no doctrinal book in the Bible that'll really compare favorably with the book of Romans. I mean, if ever you want to meet the doctor and the proper doctrine, you go to the book of Romans. Now, we hear a lot about the Roman road and plan of salvation, chapter 10, and of course, chapter 1, and chapter 3, and chapter 4, salvation by grace, and then chapter 5, moreover, nevertheless, and moreover, five times it's put in, and he goes on into the battleground, comes up to the 8th chapter, and said, there's therefore now no condemnation to them that are in Christ. And then he makes it plain in chapter 10, and then talks about the spiritual graft. And then in the 12th chapter, that's where we are, in the 12th chapter of the book of Romans, he's going to come to the one of the biggest therefores in the Bible. Therefore. Now, something always takes place before the Holy Spirit says, therefore. And so I'm going to read this great chapter, the 21 verses. I beseech you, therefore, brethren. Salvation's come. We've already been translated from the shades of night to the plains of light. And now then, he's fixing to say, it's time to apply the doctrine. Now, you've been given, every man's been given the measure of faith. And you've been saved, brethren. Now then, I beseech you, brethren, by the mercies of God, that you present. That's right, you present. You make a present of your life. Now, God can take it, but it'd be better for you to give it to him. And there's no substitute for this present. Now, you can give your money, that won't do. You can talk about your talent, that won't do. He said, I beseech you, therefore, brethren, by the mercies of God, that you present your bodies. Your bodies. A sacrifice. That's not what he said. A living sacrifice. You know, I'd rather be a living saint than a dead saint. And I don't care 2 cents about anybody worshiping me when I'm dead or when I'm alive. We worship God. And so he said that you present your bodies a living sacrifice. H, now here's your unknown word. This is the most unwelcome word of this generation. H-O-L-Y, holy. Now that rebukes immorality. That does away with profanity. That does away with pornography. Fact is, really, that one word right there would paralyze television. You know, I noticed a statement somebody sent me. Billy Graham said, the number one enemy of the family is television. We're living in times when people can diagnose the case, but they won't accept the remedy. Had a conference with somebody today, and their conviction, see, they've already, you know, like a lot of preachers, they're against the license, but they got one. They got one. And then a lot of times, they get a license, get rid of it, and have to answer why they ever had it. But to me, that's better than just going and keeping it. In other words, how many of us have ever lived as long as most of us have lived and just never made a mistake? Most of us have made mistakes and blunders, but you know, if a man be overtaken in a fault, ye which are spiritual, restore such an one
in the spirit of meekness, considering thyself. Somebody put a clipping in my desk here a while ago concerning a man that has, and there's been a mighty protest about it, and they call him a man like Hitler. He's with the DHR, and he made a statement that people, poor people, had no right to have children. He believed in sterilization, and I got to thinking about that sitting there a while ago. He said some good things. He said, number one, he said if they can't take care of them and gonna depend on welfare, they forfeit their right to have children. Well, of course, I don't agree with his, with all of his philosophy, but I'll say this. I don't believe God would give children to a mother and daddy and wouldn't give them strength to protect them and take care of them. But they'll never get the job done on welfare. And so even the welfare is getting tired of taking care of people that won't work. But they've inspired them. I mean, they've trained our people to be. We're living in a welfare generation. They got where they'll pay you more to be on welfare than they will to get out and go to work. And now they're not hollering about it. Here's what I thought. I pass it on to you. The church. Did you know that many young people have taken so much dope and filth until they have sterilized themselves? They've killed out their possibility of reproduction. Now, are you ready for the lesson? The church across this country has had so much dope coming out of the pulpit until she's sterilized. Can't have any children. Don't need a maternity ward because nobody is expected. That's the same. Now, we talk about abortion and how bad, and the leading woman called me today, said, Brother Wolf, you told me to

0: Well, she said, now, I'm not for homosexuality, and I'm not for abortion. I stand like you do. I said, I know, but you're still in with that same group, and you're tied in. You're a member of their murdering organization. You're a member of their abnormal, immoral organization. And I said, I don't like that. And I don't. Well, we better read on. I beseech you, therefore, brethren, by the mercies of God, present your bodies, living sacrifice, holy, acceptable unto God. Now let me ask you this. If it's not holy, I'm talking about your body now. He didn't say your spirit. He said your body. He said if it's holy, it's acceptable to God. Do you want your body to be acceptable to God? Do you? Would you like for your body, if you weigh 150 pounds, would you like for it to be acceptable to God? And then notice something else, which is your reasonable service. Nothing unreasonable about giving to Christ what you cannot keep and receiving something that you cannot lose. What's unreasonable about that? I mean, I wouldn't mind if I had a bank account and I couldn't keep it and scared everybody and his dog going to rob me. And I had a sack of money or something. I thought somebody, if I had somebody that I knew could keep it for me and never lose a bit of it and be available throughout eternity, well, I'd turn it over to him, wouldn't you? Now then, that's exactly what we do with Christ. We give to him what we cannot keep. I can't keep myself. I've never been able to keep me. But the Lord can keep me. And so he said, which is your reasonable service. Now then, here's where the rub begins. Be not conformed to this world, but be ye transformed by the renewing of your mind, that ye may prove what is that good and acceptable and perfect will of God. Now then, it's a matter of being conformed, and if you are, if you conform to the world, you'll be deformed spiritually. We got more mentally retarded people in this generation than ever before. Why? We've got more hyperactive children than ever. Why? They're finally getting around now to trying to drop the hammer on the vending machines and the school junk food that they're serving the children. Well, it's pretty late. We've already wrecked a generation of children. The filth that they eat. The average dog has a lot better food than the child that plays with him. And that's sad. Man, listen. Why, that little old dog develops a sneeze, and to the dog doctor they go. And the doctor says, feed him this, and brother, they got... Do you know what the best fed thing in America is? Chickens. You know why? Money.
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1: 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I'm happy to be your host today, and I'm looking forward to sharing some encouraging gospel music with you. And let's kick it off with a song requested by Prudencio Olip Sr., sung by Hiles Anderson College, More Than Wonderful.

That song is requested also by Janeline De La Paz Lucero. And a big thank you to Grace Angelica Avila for requesting this next song, I Have a Shepherd by Dog and Jennifer Casillas.

Well, send me your request and I'll do my best to get it on the air. Trivia time is just around the corner, so stay tuned in and be ready. Here is a beautiful song requested by Karin May Trumpo, listening all the way from Apayao. A Little Taste of Heaven, sung by Hiles Anderson College.

Well, thank you for listening. Here is an important note for us that we will not have a live broadcast during the week of May 11 to 15 due to our youth camp. 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

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We're broadcasting live from our studio here at Crossroads Baptist Church, and I'm your host, Jason Peralta. And here is our next song, sent in by Janelle Garcia, How About Your Heart, performed by Golden State Baptist.

It's 19 minutes past the hour and it's currently 37 degrees. The forecast is calling for a high today of 40.4 degrees and we have 87% chance of rain. Here is a beautiful song requested by Jacqueline De Leha, When Compared.

here on Anchor Radio Ordoneta City. Have your companion app ready because I will be sending out today's trivia question during this next song. And don't forget, we'll be awarding a special prize to the listeners who get the most correct answers in a particular month. 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Our top 5 is Shinabe Gutierrez, Angelica Gutierrez, La Arnie, Taloza, Grace Angelica Avila, and Marina Simon. You guys have 5 points already. And now the first 5 listeners with the correct answers for today's question will receive 2 song credits. And here is our tribute song. Goes out to Simeon Rosario, sung by the Alvericus, All of These.

Our trivia question was, which judge killed Eglon, king of Moab? And the correct answer is Ehud. Congratulations to our top five: Grace Angelica Avila, Karen May Trumpo, Janelle Garcia, Sylvia Candido, and Angelica Gutierrez. You will each receive 2 song credits, which you can use to listen to your favorite songs throughout the day. And everyone who had the correct answer will receive 1 point towards that Anchor Radio mug for the month of May. And we will have another trivia question a little later, so stay tuned in. And here is another song for us requested by Sylvia Candido, God is Great, Good, and Merciful, sung by Lone Star Baptist College.

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Our next song is requested by Melissa Paragas, You Made Us Your Own, performed by Steve Perrett Evangelistic Association.

It's trivia time once again here on Anchor Radio or the Neta. Get those companion apps ready because I'll be sending out again the trivia question during this next song. And don't forget, we have a bonus contest going on during our trivia time each month. Along with our regular trivia awards, we will be keeping an monthly total of your correct answers even if you don't win during a particular trivia time. This month's award will go to the top 5 people with the most correct answers, and each of you will receive a 1 point. Now, for this hour's trivia question, the first 5 listeners with the correct answers for this hour will receive 2 song credits. And the first person who answers correctly will also receive a 10 peso voucher to our school canteen here at CBC. And here is our trivia song requested by Marina Simon and Janeline de la Paz Lucero, But If Not, sung by Adam and Cassie Robert.

who was given a son after praying in the temple when the priest accused her of being drunk. And the correct answer is Hannah. Congratulations to our first winner, Marina Simon. You were the first person with the correct answer and you win a 10 peso voucher which you can claim anytime at our school canteen. And the remaining listeners with the correct answer were Grace Angelica Avila, Karen May Trumpo, Sheena May Gutierrez, and Carlos Simon. You will each receive 2 song credits which you can use to listen to your favorite songs throughout the day. And everyone who had the correct answer will receive 1 point towards our prize for the month of May. And here is another song for us, Lord, Here's My Life, requested by Marielle Elizaga.

It's 54 minutes past the hour and you're still tuned in to Anchor Radio or the Neta City. Let's see what's coming up on calendar at Crossroads Baptist Church. Pastor wants to remind us that our missions pledges were around 139,000 pesos a month. 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Mother's Day is this Sunday, May 10. 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And finally, camp is just around the corner. It's this coming week, May 11 to 15, 2026, and Pastor Randy DeMoville will be our speaker, and our theme this year is, Will You Be the One? 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And here is another song for us, sent in by Lolita Rosario, Tell the Storm Passes By, sung by Darcel McCoy.

That's it. We've come to the end of another live listeners request hour here on Anchor Radio or the Neta. Thank you for joining me for today's broadcast. I will queue up the rest of your songs so you can listen throughout the rest of the afternoon. Be sure to tune in this evening at 5 p.m. with Janelle Garcia for another hour of your favorite request. And our final song goes out to Divine Reed, See What God Can Do, sung by Hiles Anderson College. Once again, I'm your host, Jason Peralta, reminding you that God is good all the time, and all the time, God is good. Have a great afternoon, everyone, and I'll see you next time. Bye-bye.

0: Hello, this is Pastor Galleon. I hope to see you Sunday at CBC, Noncommilarin East, Zone 1, Ordinetta.
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0: 2 Peter 3:18 says, "But grow in grace and in the knowledge of our Lord and Savior Jesus Christ. To him be glory both now and forever. Amen." Welcome to Grace to Grow, a daily devotional program by Pastor John Wilkerson, the pastor of the First Baptist Church of Hammond, Indiana, and chancellor of Hiles Anderson College. It is our desire that by listening today, you will find grace to grow. Here is Pastor Wilkerson with today's message.
1: Well, a happy good day, friend, and welcome to Grace to Grow. It is a Monday, and we find ourselves today in Princeton, Indiana. Had a great service last night with Pastor Jonathan Reiser. And, of course, he has a son, Jeremiah, that is a junior here at Hiles Anderson College. We're certainly glad to have him. And one of our tour members, Miss Abby Nixon, he's pretty fond of her. So I think that was a great meeting for Abby. She could not wait, nervous as a cat on a hot rock, but also did a great job. She's a genuine, has a genuine heart for the Lord. Thank God for Serenity Goldsboro. She also is touring with us. And then Nick Schmidt, he is from Rancho someplace there in New Mexico. And then, of course, we have the very talented Mr. Jack Moffat is at the piano. Good day yesterday and seeing people get saved. Heard great reports of the work that God did there, First Baptist Church of Hammond. Linda said that she had stuck around after the service is over and videoed at least six people hearing the gospel at the hand of a soul winner, working through the clarity. Even after the service was over, they were still sharing the gospel. I love it when people are clear and careful in giving people the gospel of Jesus Christ. And I had the chance to do the same thing. I was shaking hands with folks coming out, and one young couple stopped me, and we talked for a second. I said, "What is your name?" And they told me their name, and I said, "Do you know for sure when life's over you go to heaven?" And they said, "Well, I'm working on it. I want to go to heaven. I don't know how." I said, "Could I show it to you? Do you have time?" And they said, "Yes, I do." And we sat down together, went through the gospel message, and asked if there's any question. They said, "No, I understand it for the first time. Yes, I want to receive Jesus." They did, and I'm so glad and rejoiced that God put that together. And, of course, happy to see the works of God going on. The church we're in yesterday morning was the Faithway Baptist Church, and that is where our son-in-law, Phil, is the assistant pastor. And, of course, Lydia serves there with him, and just wonderful to see that church. They had 665 people on Easter, but yesterday had 470 people in the services, and just to rejoice to see what God is doing. And the building was just maxed out, being used in multiple ways, and it was a wonderful thing to see. And just a pastor who went pastoring there when he was 25 years old, and now has been there 12 years, he's 37, and God has really used him wonderfully. Stephen Russ, his grandfather, was the pastor originally, and then he took over for Brother Gale, and has just done a great job, and it's beautiful. He grew up in a church of less than 100, came back to about 150 people, and now 470 on a regular day. It was just really good. They honored teachers and educators, and it was really a good thing to be a part of that. Asked me to speak twice. I spoke on the early service at 8:45, and again at the 11 o'clock service, and it was just a very good thing to see, just a real spackling of the community, red, yellow, black, and white, young and old, everybody was there, and it was wonderful to see what God did and to enjoy a few minutes together at the conclusion of our time, and ate lunch at a Red Robin, and but just had a good time of fellowship there. He and his sweet wife Cheryl. Cheryl is from Pasco, Washington. Brother John Paisley, we saw a picture of him recently in our church services with Brother Jose Chavez, and that's where she grew up. And I know her dad well. He's the bus director, and I've been a bus captain there in that area for 40 years. You walk anywhere in that area, the tri-state area, somebody seems to know Brother Mike, because he has been used of God and just has a great testimony in that community, and that's wonderful. Well, it's our birthday month, and I'm looking forward tomorrow morning, 7 a.m. to 9 a.m., we're going to have live broadcasting and celebrating our birthday, May the 5th, 5:30 in the evening, 2010. They turned on the station for the first time. How thankful I am for all those who made that happen way back when, 16 years ago. Of course, at that time, we were still living in Long Beach, California, but certainly rejoice for everybody who has given through the years and made that possible. And we're going to do a little bit of fundraising, but really more of a party, and excited to know that God's people have continued to provide this programming here on 90.5 The Key. Our app is out. I want to do all I can do to let more people know about that. And the app has really been received well, and more people have listened, and we hope to be able to share a little bit more about that on tomorrow morning, 7 to 10. Brother Jody will be at the microphone. Brother Aaron Eggers is going to join us. I'll join you remotely, Lord willing, and that morning will be in southern Indiana, not too far from Princeton, but certainly looking forward to being together with you. Thank you very much for all that you do and how I appreciate each of you especially. George Abner had an anniversary of his death, and yesterday we acknowledged that in the service. Eugene Brewer, and he was a deaf man that Jason and Rachel Maloney took care of, and just a sweet, sweet man. I miss that guy very much, but so thankful for the opportunity to remember him, and do remember his funeral service, and just a great servant of Christ. And when he got saved as a deaf man, he stayed faithful to the Lord, and I rejoice with that. And then, of course, Crystal Slager. What a precious lady she was, and now has lived with the Lord Jesus Christ. Her husband, Bob, has been an amazing servant of the Lord, and I prayed for him yesterday, thinking about the day, and I'm glad that we were able to present some flowers, and I'm glad that we could remember that precious girl. She was a hot ticket and a live wire, fought a valiant battle with cancer. Together, Bob and Crystal were just a great tandem, and I'm so grateful for the opportunity to have known both of them. And we're praying for Bob and then also Crystal's kids as they work through this difficult season, and I'm so glad to have known them. I'm glad her daughter Anna is doing so much better. She is was in church last week, and after being in the hospital for several days, and just doing really good, and I'm so happy about that. Well, lots of busy things taking place. We have our baseball fundraiser coming up a week from tomorrow, and we're going to enjoy that together with those out there at Hammond Baptist High School getting ready for baseball. And I love summer. I love baseball and apple pie. And I like it when the umpire cries, "Play ball." I think that's a poem Brother Hiles did years ago. But it's going to be a great season, and I can't wait to see all that's going to take place from that. Then, of course, camp will come up at the end of the month of May after school, and looking forward to that as well. Lots of things that we can enjoy as God's people, and I'm so glad to be able to enjoy it with you, and thank God. Thank God for Brother Aaron Eggers. He spoke yesterday morning. Appreciate that. Good and talented and faithful servant of Christ, very diligent. And then, of course, Brother John Francis last night in our services. And we will be continuing on the road this week, and we'll get to be able to be with you remotely in a couple locations, potentially in Kentucky and then in Tennessee. And we'll have a good time together as we work through this first week of tour with very talented young people that really have hearts for the Lord and very thankful. Mason, our eighth child and seventh son, is traveling with us. He just finished his freshman year at Hiles Anderson College and spoke in the service yesterday morning, and God used him as he talked about being a good example to a crowded room of teenagers, and I heard good reports from that, and just am glad that we can serve God and see people get saved, baptized, and grow in the Lord. Speaking of that, so good to see a good young man, Jonathan, who was led to Christ by Caleb Amoros, and I had the chance to kind of provoke him to consider baptism along with Brother John Pins. And yesterday he got baptized. Gotta love it when someone follows Lord and believers baptism. I appreciate so very much all God's people who work to make the work of the Lord possible. And I'm looking forward to this month of celebration. I hope you will call in tomorrow morning and make your pledge or give your gift for our birthday here at 90.5 The Key, Grace to Grow Live. We're certainly glad to be a part of it. I think God's going to use the time, and especially we do it every Tuesday morning in the month of May, 7 to 10, and I think it's going to be fantastic. I know God's going to use it, and I think we'll enjoy the special time that we have together, and I hope you will join us. Don't miss the chance to be a part of this celebration of our birthday, 16 years, sweet 16. I think that's what Brother Jody named it there. So we're going to have a good time together, and I hope that you'll have a good week. Let me encourage you to pray that God would use you to get the gospel to someone, and then pray for the salvation of souls, pray for more laborers to go into the harvest for the Lord, and then pray for leaders and all that were in authority so that we can live a quiet and peaceable life with all godliness and honesty. That is God's plan for us.
2: 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On behalf of Brother Jody and yours truly, we're very grateful to share this Monday with you. I hope you have a wonderful day in Jesus.

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How do you do? The subject in this story recently said, "Man is helpless to free himself from the bondage of his own sinful cravings." And he should know. His addiction to drugs left him desperate and fearful, and unable to break free. He needed outside help. Someone, somehow, some way to break the hold drugs had on his life. He met that someone when his heart and mind and life, including his cravings, were unshackled.

0: Dramatizing true life stories that light the way, this is Unshackled, produced in Chicago by Pacific Garden Mission. Without help, a homeless person cannot find a job or other means to change his circumstances. All his energy goes into finding food and a safe place to sleep. That's why Pacific Garden Mission has kept the doors open since 1877, providing help and encouragement to those with no home. Thanks to generous friends who give sacrificially that others may have hope, the mission now provides refuge each night for hundreds of men, women, and children, giving them food, fresh clothing, even medical and dental care in the mission clinic, and all without charge. But the greatest help comes as each person meets the one person who can change their lives. And that transformation is what this program trumpets. 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
1: Police! Nobody move! Anybody who's drunk and underage is going to jail. You, how much have you had to drink?
2: Nothing.
1: Now, why don't I believe you? Here, blow into the breathalyzer. Well, well, what do you know? He's telling the truth. All right, step aside and wait over there. So, what have we here? A crack pipe. And something that looks a lot like crack cocaine. All right, you're under arrest, kid.
0: The man in this story was barely out of high school when this traumatic event took place. It was not his first brush with the police, but it would be his last. He had been drifting aimlessly without a rudder, ever closer to the shoals of annihilation. But he was about to receive guidance and power. We're calling him Nick Randolph, and it's his true story right now on Unshackled.
2: My parents divorced less than a year after I was born, and they agreed that Dad should raise my sister and me because our grandparents lived nearby. My grandmother put us to bed and stayed with us while Dad worked evenings as a computer programmer in Detroit. Although we never went to church, Dad did the best he could to give us a safe and happy childhood.
3: Kids, your mom has remarried. A guy in the Navy, so you'll be spending a month with him this summer. Your new stepfather seems like a decent man, so I think you'll like him. I'll miss you, but I'm glad you're getting away from this neighborhood. Too many gangs and drugs.
2: We loved our stepfather and the times we spent with him and Mom. When I was in third grade, my dad remarried and we moved to a better neighborhood and school district. This was the late 80s, and I was in sixth grade when skateboarding became popular. My friends and I spent hours at a nearby apartment complex practicing our moves.
4: Boy, are we glad to see you, Nick. We need your help.
2: Doing what?
4: Well, we're going to build us a half pipe outside the apartment so we don't have to come here to skateboard.
2: What should I do?
4: Well, grab some of that plywood at the construction site and drag it to our hiding place.
2: Won't we get in trouble taking their wood?
4: Nah, it's probably extra. They don't need all of it anyway. And they won't even notice it's gone. Besides, we already took some. Right. Come on!
5: Yeah. It sure is heavy.
4: Yeah, it's just what we need.
5: Don't we have enough yet?
4: Almost.
5: Hey, drop the wood. That guy over there is in that truck is watching us.
4: Keep going. It's your imagination.
5: What if he calls the police?
4: He won't.
5: That guy just got out of the truck and he's running inside to call the police. Let's get out of here.
2: We ran back to the apartment complex only to see police cars with sirens and lights come looking for us. In desperation, we opened the nearest door to hide inside. The owner promptly threw us out to the waiting policeman. They read us our rights, took my friends home, and then drove me back home. I lived on a dead-end street and felt ashamed to have all my neighbors see me in a squad car. Fortunately, the construction company didn't make us pay for the plywood.
4: Boy, that was a close one, huh?
2: Yeah. I'm never doing nothing like that again.
4: Me neither.
6: What'd your dad say, Nick?
2: Oh, he was real mad. I have a cousin that was kicked out of school for selling drugs, and I think he's worried I'll become like him.
4: Yeah, my uncle committed suicide while he was high. I'm never using drugs.
6: Yeah, me neither.
2: I've seen what happened, so I'm not touching him. Another one of my cousins is in prison for selling drugs.
4: Let's make a pact. Okay? We'll look out for each other and always make sure none of us does drugs.
2: You can count on me.
6: Me too.
2: Except for getting in trouble for my foul language and temper, the rest of my middle school years were uneventful. I took beer from our refrigerator so my friends and I could try alcohol, but we avoided smoking. Then came high school, known for gang violence and drugs. The first 2 days, rival gang members attacked one another with a 2x4 and a bag full of bricks. I was afraid to look at anyone or talk to anybody except my friends. As the months passed, two of my buddies quit coming around, so another friend and I went to see them.
4: What's up?
2: We just wondered what you guys are doing. Haven't seen much of you.
6: We started smoking cigarettes.
2: You guys are smoking? How could you do that?
4: Oh, come on, Nick. I knew you'd react like that.
2: But we agreed it's stupid to smoke.
4: Yeah, well, we changed our minds.
6: Yeah, if you haven't tried it, don't knock it.
2: Smoking leads to other drugs.
4: It does not.
6: It's fun. You ought to light it up and see for yourself.
2: Before the week was over, I was smoking too, which led to stealing packs and even cartons of cigarettes. Then my friends began experimenting with marijuana, so the rest of us agreed to try it one day after school.
4: Nobody will see us back here behind the shopping mall.
2: I've heard so much about getting high.
6: Well, we're about to find out what it's like.
1: Yeah.
2: You guys know about the newest gang in school?
1: Oh, yeah.
2: Well, I sit next to one of them in geography class, a guy named Toby.
6: Oh, Toby?
2: Well, he's from my old neighborhood, and he's all right. He asked me if I ever used drugs.
4: Now you can say yes.
2: Hey, those joints are all different sizes. Some are fatter than others. I want the fat one.
6: Don't worry, you'll get high, even on a skinny one.
2: Getting high became a daily thing for us, sometimes many times a day. Because we bought our marijuana from the gang, we identified with them, making us feel accepted, part of something. The downside was, other gangs hated us, and we had to fight to protect the reputation we developed. A mass of students pushing for a better view kept security guards from breaking up the fights or seeing the culprits. So the school hired a detective, and it was he who told my dad that I was involved with gangs. Instead of being embarrassed, I was proud that I was always getting in trouble. One day my dad was called to pick me up at the police station.
3: That's it. We're moving.
2: Dad, they're not telling you the whole story.
3: What's to tell? If you're involved in a fight with a gun...
2: Why, it was a squirt gun.
3: It wasn't a real gun?
2: No, we were just having fun with squirt guns.
3: Well, they made it sound serious.
2: I keep telling you, that detective overreacts.
3: I don't want you involved with gangs, Nick.
2: I'm not, Dad. I hate gangs. By my junior year of high school, the gang scene was overrun by drugs and alcohol. And groups that had been fighting joined forces to escape reality and get high. I don't remember ever bringing a book home to study. And without summer school for 3 years, I probably wouldn't have graduated. Spring break, we went to Myrtle Beach for nonstop partying.

0: waiting for a fast food place to open. The next night, we got two hotel rooms and partied back and forth, making so much noise somebody called the police. Somehow, I was the only one not arrested and taken to jail, and the only one who could bail them out without their parents learning the truth.
1: Oh, God. How'd you get the money to bail us out, Nick?
0: I drove home and got my checkbook.
2: But I didn't think they took checks.
0: Well, they don't. So I had to turn around and drive back to Michigan to get cash.
2: Oh. You drove back and forth twice?
0: Yeah, 2 hours each way. On no sleep for two nights. Oh. I was getting punchy by the time I arrived back here with the cash.
1: Hi, I'm glad you did. It is no fun being in jail.
0: Well, I felt bad that I wasn't arrested when I was smoking pot just like the rest of you.
2: Yeah, well, we're just glad you bailed us out, Nick. Come on, I'll drive home and you can sleep.
0: I worked in a cabinet-making shop and spent my time stoned, watching movies at my girlfriend's house. An absolute waste of life. About that time, rave parties became popular and the drug ecstasy was more accessible. We had no idea the danger this drug posed, even causing death. But death came into my life in a way that woke me up and caused me great fear.
3: We'll hear more about that in just a moment. Have you visited our website recently? 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
0: Hello?
4: Nick, have you heard the news?
0: What news?
4: Jeff was killed today.
0: What? You're kidding.
4: It's true. Him and his dad went golfing for Father's Day, and afterward, when he gassed it to leave the parking lot, his tire spun on the dirt. A truck came around the corner and hit him on the driver's side.
0: Oh, man. He was my best friend. What about his dad?
4: He saw the whole thing. He was behind Jeff driving his own car.
0: I can't believe it. We've been friends since kindergarten.
4: Yeah, pretty heavy, huh? One minute you're here, the next you're gone.
0: Not long after that, I came home one night to find a note telling me to go to the hospital immediately. I thought one of my grandparents had died because they were visiting us, but it was my dad. He had suffered a brain aneurysm and wasn't expected to live through the night. As they wheeled him from having an MRI to emergency brain surgery, we had the chance to speak to him. Dad, we're pulling for you to come through this. I want you to know, I'm sorry I argued with you this morning. I'll try to do better from now on. I love you, Dad. As my family gathered in the waiting room, none of us knew how to pray. We had no one to call for spiritual help or comfort at such a critical time. No pastor or friend that knew God. After surgery through the night and into the late morning hours, Dad was alive but in critical condition. My sister came home from the Air Force, and we spent most of the next few weeks in the waiting room. One time, when my girlfriend came by, I realized I had something I wanted to do.
1: Hey, how's your dad doing, Nick?
0: Still defying the odds.
1: That's great. You want to get away for a few hours? We can go to the mall or something.
0: Sure. No, first I want to get rid of something.
1: What's that?
0: I bought a cross a few months ago, and I feel like it brought a curse on my life.
1: You think so?
0: Yeah. First, my best friend was killed in a car accident. Then my dad almost died. I'm going to throw it in the lake.

0: Little did I know that the cross of Jesus was our only hope of being freed from the curse that was upon us. After 2.5 months in the hospital, Dad came home near Thanksgiving. During all that time, I hadn't been with my drug friends, and when I finally did show up at their parties, I discovered things had gotten worse. I tried to tell my girlfriend about the changes.
1: They're using K? That's an animal tranquilizer.
0: Tell me about it. When I saw them snorting that stuff up their nose, I was furious.
1: It's their life, Nick. You can't control them.
0: But they promised not to do hard drugs.
1: Well, that's the trouble with them. Once you get started, you want a bigger high.
0: That stuff is dangerous.
1: I never tried K, but I've heard about it. I'll stick with grass.
0: Well, at least pot doesn't make you crazy. I couldn't believe the way they were acting. Scary.
1: Yeah. Wait, what's wrong, Nick?
0: Oh, I have a pain in my chest.
1: Well, here, I'll light another joint. That'll help you relax.
0: Sudden and frequent chest pains took me to the emergency room one night. I thought I was having a heart attack, but every test came back normal. I was going crazy. Ordinary activities filled me with paranoia about death. My stepmother tried to get me to see a psychologist friend, but I refused. I kept working, but arrived late every day, and often asked to leave early because I feared being alone. One day when my friend at work called in sick, I ate lunch alone, then sat in my car and turned on the radio, something I never do.
2: Many will say to me in that day, Lord, Lord, have we not prophesied in thy name? And in thy name have cast out devils? And in thy name done many wonderful works? And then will I profess unto them, I never knew you. Depart from me, ye that work iniquity.
0: I had never heard a preacher before, because I had been in church only twice in my life, once as a little kid and once with a girlfriend. So it took me a moment to realize he had been speaking from the Bible.
2: Folks, people all over the world will die and spend eternity in hell, separated from God, because they are trusting in their good works instead of trusting in Jesus. Some have sung in church choirs for 30 years. Some have even preached from the Bible.
0: If those good people will die and go to hell, where does that leave me?
2: But the good news is this. Jesus Christ, God in the flesh, came down from heaven to earth to die on a cross for your sins. He paid your sin debt because the Bible says the wages of sin is death. He gave his life once for all. The Bible says, but God commendeth his love toward us in that while we were yet sinners, Christ died for us. Friend, Jesus not only gave his life for you, but he rose from the dead, proving that he is God. For God sent not his Son into the world to condemn the world, but that the world through him might be saved. Jesus offers you forgiveness and eternal life. He offers peace and eternal hope. All you have to do is call upon him and ask him to save you.
0: I didn't know how to pray, but thankfully, that preacher invited anyone listening to pray along with him. And just before my lunch break ended, December 7th, 1997, I asked Jesus to forgive my sins and be my Savior. From then on, I no longer feared death because I believed God had given me eternal life.
1: Hey, Nick.
0: Hey, babe.
1: Boy, do I have some good stuff for you to try, Nick.
0: You mean pot?
1: Yeah, what else?
0: I'll pass.
1: You're joking, right?
0: No. Lately, I find getting high makes me miserable. I quit smoking it at work, and now I'm giving it up completely.
1: You tried that once before. It lasted a few months.
0: Well, this time it'll be different, because I quit smoking cigarettes, too.
1: You did? That is something.
0: I keep one on the console to remind me what God has done for me.
1: What is all this talk about God? You are acting so strange.
0: God is changing me. I'm never late for work anymore.
1: Well, that's good.
0: But the biggest change is, I don't like listening to punk rock music anymore.
1: No, I know you're kidding.
0: No, I'm not. I find the lyrics offensive.
1: You never did before. What is going on?
0: I don't know, but the songs are all very anti-God and immoral.
1: So?
0: So suddenly that's offensive to me. Last night I glued more than 120 CDs of mine together and threw them in a dumpster.
1: Why?
0: So nobody else could be poisoned by listening to them.
1: do not understand you at all.
0: Because we had nothing in common, my girlfriend and I broke up. I quit hanging out with old friends, too, because of their drug use. My only spiritual nourishment came at lunch when I listened to the radio preacher. I brought a little New Testament to work and followed along with the preacher. And then I discovered that there was an Old Testament, so I brought a whole Bible to work. I still didn't know anybody I could talk to about my new faith. As God filled my mind with His Word, I longed to go to church and share my faith, but didn't know where to begin. So I called a childhood friend who had gone to Bible college and was home on break.
2: Good to hear from you, Nick. What's up?
0: Well, something's happened to me that I can't really explain, but I'm reading the Bible now.
2: Really? That's great.
0: Well, I remember when we were in high school, you tried to tell us about God and the Bible, but we were too hard-hearted to listen.
2: Well, I'm glad you've lived long enough to want to listen to Him.
0: Would you be willing to take me to church with you?
2: I'd be glad to, Nick. I'll pick you up Sunday at 10.
0: I knew where to go to church after that Sunday, but it took me a few weeks to go on my own. I would sit in my car in the parking lot, scared to death, because I didn't know anyone or anything about the Bible. Sometimes I left just as the service was about to begin, promising myself I'd go inside next week. But the Lord knew my need, and prompted Joe, a man at the church, to invite me to his house for a one-on-one Bible study.
3: And this is the condemnation, that light is come into the world, and men love darkness rather than light, because their deeds were evil.
0: Boy, is that true. A couple of my friends tried to talk to me about God, and I wouldn't listen. And now when I try to tell my old friends what God has done for me, they won't listen.
3: For everyone that doeth evil hateth the light, neither cometh to the light, lest his deeds should be reproved. But he that doeth truth cometh to the light, that his deeds may be made manifest, that they are wrought in God.
0: Joe, why is my family so upset by the changes I've made? I thought they'd be happy for me. But when I told them I was a born-again Christian, my father started crying.
3: Why?
0: Well, he thought I had joined a cult. My grandparents look worried if I talk about Jesus. And when I tried to share the gospel with my stepmother, she was outraged.
3: Well, it's all new to them, Nick. Just give them time.
0: They blame the church for changing me. But God had changed me before I ever went to church.
3: Trust in the Lord. He will work in their hearts.
0: I went to Joe's house every Thursday night for 6 months. And his teaching laid a foundation of doctrine in my life. Then another man at church took me along Saturday mornings as he walked the neighborhood, knocking on doors to share the gospel.
4: When you love the Lord, you want to tell others what He's done in your life.
0: You know, Sam, the first few months after He saved me were some of the loneliest days of my life. But I wouldn't trade them for anything, because God used them to teach me that He is enough.
4: Yeah, that's right. He is sufficient for all that we need.
0: I realize that He is the best friend I ever had. He helped me understand His Word. He answered my prayers. He lifted me up when I was discouraged, and He convicted me when I sinned against Him.
4: Conversion affects every area of your life. It's not the work of man, it's the work of God. Well, you pray while I share the good news with the people in this house. Sir, I'd like to tell you about Jesus Christ, the Son of God who loves you so much. He came down from heaven to die on the cross for your sins so you could have forgiveness and eternal life.
0: After a missions conference held at our church, I surrendered my life to the Lord to preach His Word. And I graduated from Bible college in 2002. 2 years later, I finished graduate studies. Many of my family members have made professions of faith in Christ, including my mom and stepfather, my dad and cousins, even my grandfather 2 weeks before he died. I would never trade the life God has given me the past 8 years for what I had the first 20 years before He saved me. Some of my old drug friends have gone to jail. Some to greater darkness. Sadly, this is the norm. Man is helpless to to free himself from the bondage of his own sinful cravings. But if the Son, therefore, shall make you free, ye shall be free indeed.
5: First John chapter 5, verses 11 and 12 promise, "And this is the record, that God hath given to us eternal life, and this life is in his Son. He that hath the Son hath life, and he that hath not the Son of God hath not life." Friend, that great salvation is yours for the asking. To receive new life in Christ, pray with us now. Dear God, I believe Jesus died for my sins. I believe he rose from the dead and lives forevermore. Thank you for sending him, Lord. Save me for his sake. Come into my heart and life, Lord Jesus, and help me to live for you. In your name I pray. Amen. Friend, let us know you prayed so we can send you some literature to help you walk in your new life. 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

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This is program number 2890. Heard in the true story of a man we've called Nick Randolph were Howard Friedland, Ed DiZzalo, John Green, P.J. Burns, Jill Schellebarger, and Chuck McLennan. Original music, Don Badorf. 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

0: 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I hope you're having a good day. 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

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And here's a reminder, stay tuned in because I'll be sending a trivia question a little later in the hour. This next song was requested by Raquel Soriano, I Know Who Holds Tomorrow by Barbara Burke.

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We're broadcasting live from our studio here at Crossroads Baptist Church. I'm your host, Jasper Lapniton, and our next song is I Don't Need to Understand by the Pensacola Christian College, requested by Grace Angelica Aguilar.

It's 15 minutes past the hour and it's currently 35 degrees. We reach a high today of 40.9 degrees and the forecast is calling for a 87% chance of rain. Here's a request from Lolita Rosario, Hallelujah, Praise His Name by the Northland Baptist Bible College.

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Let's check an update to the leaderboard here. We have Marina Simon, Angelica Gutierrez, Grace Abila with a 7-point tie, Sheena Gutierrez, Simeon Rosario, Jacqueline Deleja, and Janelle Garcia with 6 points, Laarni Taloza, Sylvia Candido, Karen Trumpo with 5 points, Joni Quijano, and Lita Rosario with 4 points, and Benji Simon, and the dorm girls with 3 points. And now, the first 5 listeners with the correct answer for today's question will receive 2 song credits. And the 6th person who answers correctly will also receive a 10 peso voucher to our school canteen here at the CBC. Our trivia song is Created to Praise by Hiles Anderson College, requested by Carrie.

Our trivia question was, what is the fifth book of the New Testament? And the correct answer is Acts. Congratulations to Janelle Garcia for winning the voucher, and you each received 2 song credits which you can use to listen to your favorite songs throughout the day. And everyone who had the correct answer will receive 1 point towards the month of May. We will have another trivia question a little later in the hour. Here's For Those Tears I Died by Susan McHale, requested by Jacqueline Deleha.

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This next song is Forevermore by the Harvest Baptist Ensemble, requested by Janelle Garcia.

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I'm Jasper Lapnitan and you're listening to the live request are here on Anchor Radio Ordineta. This next song is requested by Kim Ivan Crescentia, I'll Fly Away by Pastor Eddie Gallion.

time for another trivia question here on Anchor Radio Ordeneta. I'll be sending out the trivia during this next song, so get your companion up ready. And don't forget, we have a bonus contest going on during our trivia time each month. Along with our regular trivia awards, we will be keeping a monthly total of your correct answers, even if you don't win during a particular trivia time. This month's award, once again, is a mug to the top people with the most correct answers, and each of you will receive 1 point towards the month. Now for this afternoon's trivia question, the first five listeners with the correct answers for the question this afternoon will receive the 2-song credits. And the sixth person who answers correctly will also receive a 10 peso voucher to our school canteen here at CBC. Our trivia song is God Is There by Paul E. Chapman and Son, requested by Angelica Gutierrez.

This afternoon's trivia question was, who did God tell to build an ark? And the correct answer is Noah. Congratulations to Silvia Candido. You were the sixth person and you win the 10 peso voucher, which you can claim anytime at our school canteen. And the listeners with correct answers who receive two song credits were Jacqueline Deleja, Raquel De Leon, Jan Chua, Micah Paraiso, and Karen May Trumpo. And everyone who had the correct answer will receive 1 point towards the month of May. Next up is a song requested by none other than the winner, Silvia Candido. He's been faithful by the Crown College.

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And Pastor Randy DeMoville will be our speaker. 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

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I'm Jasper Lapnitan. Have a blessed afternoon.

race for Christ is going to get tired, disappointed, disillusioned, weary, tempted along the way, plagued with doubts. But listen, keep on going. Don't faint. 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Amen. 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

The only thing that endures is truth. Truth is eternal. Truth is Jesus. Truth is God's Word. Therefore, anything that endures, endures because it has some element of truth in it. When I was raising my children, they seemed to like the same stories and same nursery rhymes all the time. And I was getting bored. Then one day it occurred to me, these things have lasted forever and forever. I said, there must be truth in them. I want to tell you about one. Listen to this. Maybe you've heard it before. Twinkle, twinkle, little star, how I wonder what you are. Up above the world so high, like a diamond in the sky.

0: your eyes on high, and behold, who hath created these things that bringeth out the host by number? He calleth them all by names, by the greatness of his might, for he is strong in power. Not one faileth. Psalm 147:4 says, he telleth the number of the stars. He calleth them all by their names. Wow, that's a lot of stars. Wonder why God did that.
1: This is Pete Cowling.
2: Chapter 15. We then that are strong ought to bear the infirmities of the weak, and not to please ourselves. Let every one of us please his neighbor for his good to edification. For even Christ pleased not himself, but, as it is written, the reproaches of them that reproached thee fell on me. For whatsoever things were written aforetime were written for our learning, that we through patience and comfort of the Scriptures might have hope. Now the God of patience and consolation grant you to be like-minded one toward another, according to Christ Jesus, that ye may with one mind and one mouth glorify God, even the Father of our Lord Jesus Christ. Wherefore, receive ye one another, as Christ also received us to the glory of God. Now I say that Jesus Christ was a minister of the circumcision for the truth of God, to confirm the promises made unto the fathers, and that the Gentiles might glorify God for his mercy. As it is written, for this cause I will confess to thee among the Gentiles, and sing unto thy name. And again he saith, rejoice, ye Gentiles, with his people. And again, praise the Lord, all ye Gentiles, and laud him, all ye people. And again, Isaiah saith, there shall be a root of Jesse, and he that shall rise to reign over the Gentiles. In him shall the Gentiles trust. Now the God of hope fill you with all joy and peace in believing, that ye may abound in hope through the power of the Holy Ghost. And I myself also am persuaded of you, my brethren, that ye also are full of goodness, filled with all knowledge, able also to admonish one another. Nevertheless, brethren, I have written the more boldly unto you in some sort, as putting you in mind, because of the grace that is given to me of God, that I should be the minister of Jesus Christ to the Gentiles, ministering the gospel of God, that the offering up of the Gentiles might be acceptable, being sanctified by the Holy Ghost. I have, therefore, whereof I may glory through Jesus Christ in those things which pertain to God. For I will not dare to speak of any of those things which Christ hath not wrought by me to make the Gentiles obedient by word and deed, through mighty signs and wonders, by the power of the Spirit of God. So that from Jerusalem and round about unto Illyricum I have fully preached the gospel of Christ. Yea, so have I strived to preach the gospel, not where Christ was named, lest I should build upon another man's foundation, but as it is written, to whom he was not spoken of, they shall see, and they that have not heard shall understand. For which cause also I have been much hindered from coming to you. But now, having no more place in these parts, and having a great desire these many years to come unto you, whensoever I take my journey into Spain, I will come to you. For I trust to see you in my journey, and to be brought on my way thitherward by you, if first I be somewhat filled with your company. But now I go unto Jerusalem to minister unto the saints, for it hath pleased them of Macedonia and Achaia to make a certain contribution for the poor saints which are at Jerusalem. It hath pleased them, verily, and their debtors they are. For if the Gentiles have been made partakers of their spiritual things, their duty is also to minister unto them in carnal things. When therefore I have performed this, and have sealed to them this fruit, I will come by you into Spain. And I am sure that when I come unto you, I shall come in the fullness of the blessing of the gospel of Christ. Now I beseech you, brethren, for the Lord Jesus Christ's sake, and for the love of the Spirit, that ye strive together with me in your prayers to God for me, that I may be delivered from them that do not believe in Judea, and that my service which I have for Jerusalem may be accepted of the saints, that I may come unto you with joy by the will of God, and may with you be refreshed. Now the God of peace be with you all. Amen.

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1: Hello, this is Pastor Galleon. I hope to see you Sunday at CBC, Non-Common Lirin East, Zone 1, Urdaneta.

How do you do? Come with us on a journey to self-discovery. And along the way, you'll meet a man who, at a critical time of life, found his self-confidence shaken. He was burdened by discouragement, resentment, and fear. Worse, there was no hope of improvement. That is, until his heart and mind and life were unshackled.

0: I almost thought you stood me up, Ron. I've been holding this table for us.
1: Thanks, Barb. I'm afraid it's going to be eat and run, though. I have to beat the old man back to the office. I tell you, the way he was carrying on, I think he expected me to work right through lunch.
0: Relax. He always takes a full hour for lunch.
1: Well, he might not today. He's catching an afternoon flight to D.C.
0: Is that why he was growling at you all morning?
1: Well, that was part of it, I guess. He wants me to dig out a couple of reports to take with him.
0: Is that so bad?
1: Well, it is when I don't have them. He printed out two sets. One set went to the lawyers, and he has the other set.
0: Okay, now you've lost me.
1: Well, he's misplaced the report. It's probably on his desk, or maybe in his briefcase.
0: Did you tell him that?
1: Listen, nobody can tell Martin Garland anything these days.
0: Did you suggest he find it in his computer and print out another copy?
1: Well, sure. And he said, don't shirk your responsibility. I think the old guy is really losing it.
0: Well, maybe I can solve the report problem.
1: How?
0: As his secretary, I can look through his desk and his briefcase, too, if I have to.
1: When?
0: Right now.
1: Well, yeah, but what about lunch?
0: Bring me back a sandwich.
1: Well, okay, but if you find the report, you better not let him know he had it all the time.
0: Oh, no need. I'll just put it on top of his desk and let him think that you found it somewhere else.
1: And if you don't find it?
0: Well, then you'll just have to let the lion roar.
1: Well, no big deal. I think the lion is getting toothless.
0: Could be, but he can still bite. I'm on my way.
1: Thanks, Barb. I owe you one.
2: From Chicago, the Pacific Garden Mission brings you Unshackled, the dramatic series produced before a live audience and heard around the world in 8 languages. It seems the poor have always been with us. In Chicago, the situation was made dramatically worse by the Great Fire of 1871. Pacific Garden Mission opened its doors in 1877 and has serviced the needs of the homeless community ever since. Over the years, the old lighthouse has served untold millions of men, women, and children in need. These needs are met daily through nourishing meals, safe bunks, and fresh clothing, as well as medical and dental care in our clinic. And it's all free, thanks to those who give out of hearts of compassion. And most importantly, pastors and counselors introduce each one to the one who provides our every need. And he is the one this program celebrates. And now for broadcast around the earth, here's program number 2824 in the series Unshackled, the program that makes you face yourself and think. Usually our stories are told in the first person by those who have lived them. In this case, it's told by a third person whom we're calling Grant Weber. And you'll hear it right now from the classic files of Unshackled.
3: It's the story of a man who's still getting his life sorted out. So I'll call him Martin Garland. I'd never seen him before that late afternoon when we found ourselves sitting side by side in a 737 leaving Washington, D.C. He was one of the last passengers to board. I'd begun to hope, foolishly on a Friday, that I might have the luxury of an empty seat beside me when he made his way down the aisle, reached up toward the overhead compartment, and tried with difficulty to add his coat to the ones already jammed into the space.
4: This is one of the things I hate about traveling in winter.
3: Here, let me get up and give you a hand.
4: Thanks. I suppose this is your coat I'm trying to squeeze into a ball.
3: Don't worry about it.

0: Here, let me try to move it a little to the left. There. Now your coat should fit next to it.
1: What I need is a big shoehorn. There.
0: Problem solved. I wish they were all that easy.
1: So do I. Heading home for the weekend?
0: Yeah, that's right. Homeward bound and glad of it. You too?
1: Headed for home, yes.
0: The way he said it, I had the feeling I'd better not say any more about being happy to be going home. I opened a news magazine, began to read, noticing as I did so that the man next to me had apparently had at least one drink, most likely in the bar near the boarding area. He must have stayed there until the last possible moment. Shortly after we were in the air, the flight attendant reached us.
2: Would you care for something to drink?
0: Just coffee, thanks, Black.
2: And what about you, sir?
1: Scotch. On the rocks.
2: Yes, sir. That will be $4.
1: I gather you're not a drinking man.
0: Well, I gave it up a number of years ago.
1: I probably should do the same thing.
0: I don't miss it.
1: That's good. But I find it helps me unwind, especially at the end of another bad week.
0: I used to tell myself the same thing.
1: But you gave it up.
0: Well, sometimes I got so unwound that it practically guaranteed a bad weekend when I got home.
1: I suppose. Of course, if the weekend's going to be a bad one anyway, you might as well start with a little anesthetic. Right? Look, I don't want to interfere with your reading. I'll be quiet.
0: I can listen.
1: No, go ahead and read. When I drink, I have a tendency to talk too much.
0: I opened my magazine, but my mind was on the man beside me. As he ordered his second drink, I thought to myself, well, obviously something is bothering him, but I really don't want to hear about it. I just want to relax and get home. But on the other hand, I have one very good reason for engaging him. His appearance suggested he was probably an upper-level executive, probably with a large corporation. His age, 50, maybe a little more. I was still struggling with my reluctance to get involved in conversation when it became unavoidable.
2: Are you ready for dinner?
0: Yes, thanks.
2: And you, sir?
1: Might as well.
2: Oh, well, there you are.
1: Thank you. This looks a little better than usual.
0: Yeah, not bad at all. Smells great.
1: I'm sorry if I gave the impression I'm a talkative drunk babbling away about his troubles.
0: No, I don't think that at all. Although you do sound like a man with problems.
1: I am. Or at least, I think I am. I'm not sure, though, that they're unique to me. Mind if I ask you a rather personal question?
0: Go ahead. If it's too personal, I'll let you know.
1: You're a bit older than I am.
0: If you're asking, I'm 64.
1: And I'm 51. What I was wondering is if other men go through a bad time at my age.
0: Well, I can't answer for all of them, but I did.
1: That makes me feel a little better. At least you might know what I'm talking about.
0: I think I do.
1: I've read that it might be brought on by some physiological changes.
0: And I've read that too, but I'm not so sure. Yeah, well, certainly there are changes. You know, stairs get steeper, print gets smaller, luggage gets heavier. But I think the real problem is that you begin to see the darkness at the end of the tunnel.
1: What do you mean?
0: Well, up to when we're in our late 40s, early 50s, most of us have the feeling that our lives stretch out ahead of us indefinitely.
1: I suppose that's true.
0: Intellectually, we know that someday we'll die, but well, there's no reality to it. We're busy moving upward, feeling each year is going to be better than the one before. We handled last year's problems. We're sure we'll handle anything that comes up next year.
1: I understand what you're saying. Then what?
0: Well, then, without any warning, the day arrives when we come to some new and frightening realizations.
1: Right. Like what?
0: You tell me, and I'll know if we've had the same basic experience.
1: Well, the first realization is that you're well past the halfway mark. A few of your friends die, and you know you will too. That's what you mean by the darkness at the end of the tunnel.
0: That's part of it.
1: And I suppose one of the things that hit me hard is suddenly realizing I'm not going to move much higher in the company.
0: What else?
1: I know I'm never going to climb Mount Everest or sail around the world or live in a mansion. I'm just grateful to have some equity in the house I live in. Come to think of it, even that house is bigger than I need.
0: Your children are grown and gone?
1: The place is half empty and cold. but that's not your concern.
0: Well, you don't have to talk about it.
1: Well, you seem to understand what I'm talking about, so, I mean, I'll probably never see you again.
0: Well, it's up to you.
1: All right. A while ago, I mentioned a bad weekend when I get home.
0: Yeah, I remember.
1: I guess I was thinking of a weekend like this a few weeks ago. It was a similar situation. I'd been gone for 5 days, and I was sick of living out of a garment bag. I was tired. Tired from putting out fires at three of our plants, and just tired of traveling. You know how traveling tires you out, even though you're just sitting most of the time like we are now?
0: Oh, I know, all right. Remember, I'm almost 15 years older than you.
1: Well, I was really looking forward to getting home. I guess I was remembering how it was when the kids were small, and everyone was so glad to see me.
0: Daddy's home. Our hero has returned.
1: Right. Well, let me tell you about this particular weekend. I guess maybe I just caught a glimpse of the darkness at the end of the tunnel, and I wanted to forget it. So when I got home... Hey, anybody home? I am.
2: My goodness, Martin, what an entrance.
1: Hey, where's the brass band?
2: What?
1: I've been gone all week fighting dragons, or maybe alligators.
2: What alligators?
1: The ones in the swamp, of course.
2: If you ask me, your alligators came out of a bottle.
1: The alligators are an allegory.
2: Well, it doesn't make any sense. And you have been drinking. I can smell it.
1: Just a few on the plane.
2: I'm sure they don't force it on you.
1: Eve, honey, I've been thinking all the way home. Why don't we go out and have a good dinner someplace?
2: Didn't they serve dinner on the plane?
1: I passed it up so I could take you out for a good steak dinner.
2: Well, that was very foolish of you.
1: I was thinking of you. I thought you'd enjoy it.
2: It was still foolish. Now you'll have to find some leftovers in the refrigerator. I think there's some sliced ham.
1: Forget the ham. We're eating out.
2: Maybe you are. I'm not.
1: Don't spoil the fun, Eve.
2: You may feel like the fun-loving man about town, but before you kick your heels too high, you better look in a mirror. You'll see that you're not so young anymore, Martin, and you wouldn't be runner-up for the Man of the Year, either. You've become middle-aged. Face it, you are middle-aged.
1: Yeah, I guess you're right.
2: You know I'm right.
1: Do we have any rye bread?
2: I think so. Why?
1: That's what I like with my sliced ham. That weekend, I could really see the darkness at the end of the tunnel. It scared me. I also realized that communication had completely broken down between Eve and me.
0: Do you feel she's to blame?
1: No. No, the fault is at least as much mine. Maybe more. I'm gone, and my family has had to build a life without me. I've always been ambitious. I remember something my dad told me when I was a kid. He said, "Some of the people you'll be competing with may be smarter than you, but don't let that stop you. Most people are a little lazy. If you can't outthink them, you can always outwork them."
0: Your dad was a very observant man.
1: Yes, he was. But he died young, before he was 60. Most of those he managed to outwork managed to outlive him. It's a high price to pay. That and the loss of communication with your family.
3: This is the captain speaking. We've been advised that due to heavy traffic, we can expect a delay of about 45 minutes before gaining clearance for landing. We apologize for the inconvenience. Friday evening flights are sometimes overbooked. Our attendants will try to make the delay comfortable for you. We appreciate your patience and thank you for flying with us.
1: Well, sorry about that. You've had to endure my babbling. I'm sure you were looking forward to getting away from my drunken chatter.
0: No, I'm glad to have our time together extended. Hopefully, when you've said all you want to say, I'll have a useful suggestion.
1: Don't tell me you're a shrink.
0: No. I'm just a guy who's been where you are and then found the answer.
1: I'd like to believe there is an answer. You know, if I was even 10 years younger, I'd think seriously about changing careers. Problem is, I know it's too late. If I were suddenly out of a job, it would probably take me months to find another one. In fact, I might never find one. People would look at me like I was over the hill.
0: That's possible.
1: I know some of the younger managers in the company think so right now. The support staff thinks so, too. I found out exactly what they think of me the day I left on this trip.
0: What happened?
1: I walked out of my office, got as far as the elevator, and remembered I needed a phone number for a contact in D.C. that wasn't in my pocket phone book. I went back to get it off my secretary's desk. That's when I overheard her and a young guy in my department talking. They thought I was gone, so they were taking the opportunity to hang out in my office.
4: Ah, boy, you saved me a lot of trouble, Barb. When Gramps found the report on his desk, he actually thanked me. Where'd you find it anyway?
5: Right where I knew it would be, in his briefcase. I just laid it on his desk and let him think you'd found it among your things.
4: How'd you know it'd be there?
5: Well, you know, it isn't the first time this has happened. You know, he's always doing something and then forgetting he's done it.
4: Hey, tell me, how long does he have till retirement?
5: Too long.
4: Yeah, it's guys like that who keep the rest of us from moving up the ladder. Dead wood at the top.
5: Maybe so, but he doesn't know he's dead.
4: What do you mean?
5: Oh, you know what I mean.
4: Oh, please. Don't tell me that old goat is putting the moves on you.
5: Nothing obvious, but you wouldn't believe how often I catch him looking at me.
4: I don't know whether that's disgusting or just plain funny.
5: Yeah, well, one of these days, I'd like to tell him to go look in a mirror.
1: I should have walked in on them and ordered them out of my office.
0: But you didn't.
1: No. That remark about looking in a mirror stopped me in my tracks. It was the same comment made by my wife not long ago. Besides, I didn't want to miss my flight. And I was too embarrassed to say anything.
0: Is there anything to what they said about you being forgetful and misplacing that report?
1: Well, I'll admit it isn't the first time I've forgotten something like that. But what they don't understand is how many different problems I'm trying to resolve at once. On this trip to D.C., I've dealt with 5 different and completely unrelated problems. And that's in addition to the ongoing, everyday problems back at the office. Do you understand what I'm saying?
0: Oh, I understand. But you can't expect the people under you to understand the magnitude of your responsibilities. Their attention is focused on their own issues, their ambitions, their goals.
1: You know, I've never felt so lonely in my whole life. It's bad enough that no one seems to care. But the worst thing is that no one seems to even know what I'm going through.
0: It's like the old spiritual. Nobody knows the trouble I've seen. Nobody knows my sorrow.
1: Yeah, that's how it is.
0: But there's also a beautiful reply to that sentiment. It's in the Bible, in the book of Job. Job was in the very depths of trouble, but he said this about God. But he knoweth the way that I take. When he hath tried me, I shall come forth as gold.
1: I wish someone knew the way that I'm taking.
0: Well, I do now. But more important, God has always known. In the book of Jeremiah, it says, "For I know the thoughts that I think toward you, saith the Lord, thoughts of peace and not of evil, to give you an expected end." These verses came to mean a lot to me when I was where you are. I'd like to tell you a little about it before we land.
6: Would there be a change in Martin's destination? We'll learn the answer in just a moment. Do you ever feel that your life is headed in the wrong direction? Well, perhaps it's time to refer to life's roadmap, God's Word, the Bible. 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It's easy and very rewarding. 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And however you contact us, please include your address.
1: I hope you don't think I'm some kind of mental case for telling you my troubles.
0: Not at all. When I was in your situation, I told mine to someone else, and he told me pretty much the same thing I'm going to tell you.
1: And your troubles are gone?
0: Well, those troubles are gone. I find that new ones have a way of coming along, but they're much easier to handle because I don't have to handle them alone.
1: You mean because of your wife?
0: Well, it's true. She and I have a good relationship now, which helps tremendously, but there's more to it than that. I gather you're not a Christian.
1: If you mean, do I belong to a church, contribute to its support?
0: No, that isn't what I mean. I did all those things in the old days, too, but churches don't make Christians. Christians make churches.
1: Okay, you've lost me.
0: The Bible makes it clear that a Christian is any person who has come to faith in Christ when he understands that he is a sinner.
1: And what people would you call sinners?
0: What I think doesn't matter. The Word of God says that sin is the common inheritance of the human race.
1: Everyone?
0: Look, here are the exact words from Romans chapter 3, verse 23. For all have sinned and come short of the glory of God. Notice the word all.
1: I noticed.
0: And again, here just a few verses back, Romans chapter 3, verse 10. There is none righteous, no, not one.
1: What about people who devote their entire lives to helping others? There have been some. A few.
0: God distinguishes between those good works done for their own sake and those done in obedience to Him. The Bible makes it very clear that by grace are ye saved through faith, and that not of yourselves. It is the gift of God, not of works, lest any man should boast.
1: There, you've used that word, saved. I've heard it many times during my life, but I'm not completely sure what it means. It seems to be associated with some ideas of heaven.
0: Well, that's an important part of it, but there's more. Based on what we've talked about so far, would you agree that you're a sinner?
1: I'd be a fool to deny it. I know of some pretty disgusting things I've done, and the thoughts that come into my mind are even worse.
0: God is aware of everything that you've done, and He knows the thoughts of your heart. Look, here in 1 Samuel chapter 16, verse 7, For the Lord seeth not as man seeth, for man looketh on the outward appearance, but the Lord looketh on the heart.
1: That could be embarrassing.
0: So, what can be done about the fact that you're a sinner?
1: Well, you said not of works, so I guess it's no use trying to reform and stock up on good deeds.
0: That's right. Have you ever tried making New Year's resolutions?
1: Sure, hasn't everybody?
0: How long did they last?
1: Don't ask.
0: So much for reform.
1: So what's left?
0: Salvation is the only way, Martin. You must confess your sin to God and then repent of your sin. Place your trust in the finished work of Jesus Christ and ask Him to be your personal Savior. By grace are ye saved, through faith.
1: That's all?
0: Nothing more and nothing less. 2 Corinthians chapter 5, verse 19 says that God was in Christ reconciling the world unto Himself. There was only one sacrifice great enough to pay for all the sins of mankind, only one with value great enough. That price was paid in full when Jesus, the Son of God, shed His blood and died on the cross for our sins.
1: I've never really understood that.
0: Put your trust in Jesus and you'll be accepting the gift He paid for, God's gift of eternal life.
1: Eternal life? You mean no death?
0: No more darkness at the end of the tunnel.
1: And you say God has made all this possible. Why?
0: A religious leader asked Jesus pretty much the same question, and He answered with these familiar words, For God so loved the world that He gave His only begotten Son, that whosoever believeth in Him should not perish, but have everlasting life.
1: All right. Then just who was Jesus?
0: Not was, is. The Bible makes it clear that Jesus rose from the grave and now sits at the right hand of the Father. Because He lives, we also may live.
1: And when I place my trust in Jesus, I can have eternal life?
0: That's right. And you also begin to live a new life. As 2 Corinthians chapter 5, verse 17 says, If any man be in Christ, he is a new creature. Old things are passed away. Behold, all things are become new. A little while ago, you mentioned a new career. Salvation is similar to a new career. Who knows? The Lord may even help you with a career change.
1: You make it sound like an adventure.
0: That's exactly what it is. And no matter where it may take you, you have God to guide you and help you when it seems too difficult. Jesus said, My strength is made perfect in weakness. How about that deal? His strength for your weakness.
1: I can't refuse a deal like that. What do I need to do?
0: You're here and God is here too.
1: What should I do?
0: Pray. Talk to God, confess your sins, tell Him you know you're a sinner, and repent of your sins. Tell Him you want Jesus to be your Savior. You want to receive new life that Jesus died to give you.
1: Right now?
0: Yes. I think the Lord might have delayed the landing just for you.
1: Amen.
0: In Jesus' name, amen. Well, you've just begun your new life, your eternal life in Christ.
1: I feel so relaxed and so clean. I feel so clean.
0: You are clean. God has taken away your sins as far as the east is from the west.
1: It's wonderful. I can hardly contain myself, so I know it's true. I just thought of something. How do I tell my wife?
0: Well, you'll find that telling others will permeate your thoughts. Do you really love your wife?
1: Yes, even though often we don't get along.
0: Then if you found the way to forgiveness of sins and to eternal life, would you keep it a secret from someone you love?
1: No, of course not. I can't wait to tell her. She may not believe me, but I'm going to tell her anyway.
0: Well, Martin had said, I'll probably never see you again, but that proved to be wrong. Actually, I see him fairly often. I've enjoyed watching the changes in him, in his wife Eve, and in their home. Recently, he said that even the people in the company had changed. The change, of course, is in him. Because he sees others with different eyes, they respond to him differently. This whole experience has been good for me, too. I no longer hesitate to bring up the subject of eternal life, no matter who is sitting beside me.
6: Jesus said in John chapter 5, verse 24, Verily, verily, I say unto you, He that heareth my word and believeth on him that sent me hath everlasting life, and shall not come into condemnation, but is passed from death unto life. Listening friend, that free gift of salvation is yours, paid for by the blood of Jesus on the cross. All you have to do is believe and invite him into your heart and life. 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

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And take a moment to thank the manager of this station for including us in the station programming. Just say, thanks for Unshackled. This is program number 2824. Heard in the true story of a man we called Martin Garland were Dave Kappas, Trish Elliott, Greg Whalen, Maura Kate Burns, and Chuck McLennan. 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

0: Ephesians 5, verses 15 and 16, the Apostle Paul wrote, "See then that ye walk circumspectly, not as fools, but as wise, redeeming the time, because the days are evil." As the children of God, we are not to walk as fools. That means there is a way that a fool walks, and we need to recognize what that way is, so that we can avoid it. Here is a character trait, or the ways of a fool. He is unreliable and causes damage. Proverbs 26, verse 6 says, "He that sendeth a message by the hand of a fool cutteth off the feet and drinketh damage." Wise men employ wise men, not fools, when what they need done is important. A wise man doesn't trust a fool, because a fool is untrustworthy. He cannot be depended on. A fool causes damage to the person who gives him something to do. He is unprofitable. He ends up costing his boss instead of being a benefit to his boss. If a man trusts a fool, he ends up hurting himself. Everyone is capable of making mistakes. It happens. We are all fallible. The problem is not that a person makes mistakes that makes him a fool. It's that he doesn't care that he makes mistakes that makes him a fool. A fool doesn't care about others, so he doesn't take responsibility for the trouble he causes to someone else. For the fool, it is acceptable if someone suffers because of him. The fool's attitude is that nobody is perfect, so he doesn't think anyone should have high expectations of him. The fool doesn't try to do better. He's not interested in improvement. Parents, if you do not teach your children to finish what they start, to get the job done, to do things right, and to take care of other people's property better than their own, you may end up raising a fool. Do yourself and others a favor and teach your children responsibility. Don't be like the fool. He is unreliable and causes damage.
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2: Did you ever realize that when you were in your mother's womb, only a few days old, your body was creating 250,000 neurons every minute for your brain? These neurons migrated to exactly the right place where they were supposed to be to find their proper niche. The distance and precision with which the neuron travels are comparable to a person walking from Los Angeles to New York City and finding the correct office suite, all without benefit of a map. Within a few weeks at this stage of growth, billions of neurons arrive at their correct addresses at the right time and make thousands of correct connections. Our cross country traveler would also have to have known every square block in downtown Manhattan and the phone numbers and offices of everybody that was there. You know, these things don't happen by accident. Just maybe we have an intelligent God who cares and carefully creates us. Kiss my foot, Darwin. This is Pete Cowling.

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beside the highway, begging. His eyes were blind, the light he could not see. He clutched his old rags and shivered.

You have your Bible, turn with me to 2 Corinthians. Last night, I spoke, and in our last messages on the radio, I spoke on where's God? The rumor's out that he's dead, and I can understand that. People have been going to the wrong place to find him. If I went to a dead church, I might reach that conclusion myself. If I hung around people that professed without possessing, I might reach that conclusion myself. But it'd sure be hard for me to see what I've seen for 36 years and then make the announcement, God's dead. Fact is, the God I know never has even had a sick spell. And I'm serious about that. I mean, I found him well awake all the time. He never bats an eye. Reminds me of the dear precious sister in England. And they went through that air raid one night, and it was a terrible thing. It was a terrible thing. And she walked out on the street the next morning out of her house, and debris was all in the street, and the neighbors were running to and fro, and one came by her and said, "Say, what'd you think about the raid last night and all the explosions?" And she said, I didn't know a thing about it. She said, "What?" She said, "I never did wake up." She said, "Well, I never heard of such." Well, she said, "You know, last Sunday, I was sitting in the service, and God's servant brought a wonderful message on faith and God's love and God's care, and he assured me that the Lord never did bat an eye. And I came home with my mind made up. No matter how the war went, there's no need for both of us to stay awake all night." Wouldn't it be wonderful if people could apply their faith like that and just rest the case wholly upon the Lord? And yet, we're living in a time when we've trusted everything and everybody but the Lord. And that's the reason we're in the fix we're in. 2 Corinthians chapter 4, if our gospel be hid, that's verse 3, if our gospel be hid, it's hid to them that are lost, in whom the God of this world hath blinded the minds of them which believe not, lest the light of the glorious gospel of Christ, who is the image of God, should shine unto them. For we preach not ourselves, but Christ Jesus the Lord, and ourselves your servants for Jesus' sake. For God, who commanded the light to shine out of darkness, hath shined in our hearts to give the light of the knowledge of the glory of God in the face of Jesus Christ. We got to face him if we want to get the knowledge. God commanded the light to shine out of darkness, but you got to face Jesus to get it, in the face of Jesus Christ. But we have this treasure in earthen vessels, that the excellency of the power may be of God and not of us. We're troubled on every side, yet not distressed, perplexed, not in despair, persecuted, not forsaken, cast down, not destroyed, always bearing about in the body the dying of the Lord Jesus, that the life also of Jesus might be made manifest in our body. For we which live are always delivered unto death for Jesus' sake, that the life also of Jesus might be made manifest in our mortal flesh. So then, death worketh in us, but life in you. We having the same spirit of faith, according as it is written, I believe, therefore have I spoken. We also believe, and therefore speak, knowing that he which raised up the Lord Jesus shall raise up us also by Jesus, and shall present us with you. For all things are for your sakes, that the abundant grace might, through the thanksgiving of many, redound to the glory of God. For which cause we faint not, but though our outward man perish, yet the inward man is renewed day by day. For our light affliction, which is but for a moment, worketh for us a far more exceeding and eternal weight of glory, while we look not at the things which are seen, but at the things which are not seen. For the things which are seen are temporal, but the things which are not seen are eternal. A lot of people are confused today because they're seeing nothing but the things that can be seen. The Bible said Moses endured because he saw him who was invisible. People are looking at the visible on television, newspapers, sports, magazines. I mean, we're looking at the visible. That'll throw you into despair. If you get to looking at people, it'll put you in despair. You've got to
He said, seeing we're compassed about so great a cloud of witnesses, let us lay aside every weight, the sin that does so easily beset us. Let us run with patience the race that's set before us, looking unto Jesus, the author and the finisher of our faith. Reminds me of my trip to Indianapolis the other day, a few weeks ago. I landed at the airport, and one of the men, one of the line boys, met me and showed me where to tie the plane down. And he said, are you here for the races? And I said, man, I'm in it. And I said, I've been in this race now for nearly 40 years. And I said, I believe I'm on the last lap now. Well, of course, I mean, he charged me with not being very bright. And I knew since he didn't understand the race I was in, he didn't have too much sense himself. I mean, spiritually. Isn't it sad? The average person knows nothing about the Christian race. It's the only one I'm interested in. It's the one race everybody can enter and everybody can win. Isn't that a marvelous thing? How everybody, millions of people, get in this race, everybody wins. Looking unto Jesus. Let's turn to Galatians. Galatians chapter 1. And then we're going to go back to our text in just a moment. Galatians chapter 1. We'll begin reading at verse 6. I marvel that you're so soon removed from him that calls you into the grace of Christ unto another gospel, which is not another, but there be some that trouble you and would pervert the gospel of Christ. But though we are an angel from heaven, preach any other gospel unto you than that which we have preached unto you, let him be accursed. As we said before, so say I now again, if any man preach any other gospel unto you than that ye have received, let him be accursed. For do I now persuade men or God? Or do I seek to please men? For if I yet please men, I should not be the servant of Christ. But I certify you, brethren, that the gospel which was preached to me is not after man. For I neither received it of man, neither was it taught it, but by the revelation of Jesus Christ. Now I want you to notice verse 15. But when it pleased God, now this is after he got through profiting in the Jews' religion. He said, when it pleased God, who separated me from my mother's womb and called me by his grace to reveal his son in me, that I might preach him among the heathen, immediately I conferred not with flesh and blood, neither went I up to Jerusalem to them which were apostles before me, but I went into Arabia and returned again unto Damascus. That's a strange fellow, wasn't it? He said, I conferred not with flesh and blood. I didn't even go up to Jerusalem. That was religious headquarters. But he said, I went into Arabia. Been a heap of discussion about Arabia, but I tell you one thing. I'd say this, he became God's Arabian gospel horse from that day on. I mean, when he came out of Arabia, whatever God did for him is what I believe God needs to do to me and all the rest of the preachers today. He wasn't afraid of anything from then on except the disfavor of God. All right, let's go to 2 Kings, please. 2 Kings. It's that same chapter. It has to do with two preachers, one of them by the name of Elijah, one of them by the name of Elisha. Elisha, I suppose, in the eyes of the world, would be untutored and untrained. He's a country boy. He comes from the plow handles of a 12 yoke of oxen farm. And he sees and knows and meets a preacher by the name of Elijah. Elijah had some sort of spiritual magnetism about him. And there was a majestic, sweet, wonderful spirit of God upon him. And this farm boy longed for what he had, except he wanted a double portion. He went with him out to the place where he was raptured. His mantle fell on him. He took that mantle. According to the 13th verse, he took up also the mantle of Elijah that fell from him and went back and stood by the bank of Jordan. He took the mantle of Elijah that fell from him and smote the waters and said, where is the Lord God? You know, sometimes it'd be good, I think, for us to preach
instead of on where's the Lord God of Elijah, but where is the Elijah of the Lord God? And I question my own heart and get dissatisfied with my own ministry when I think about such simple people as they were, walked alone, and yet shouldered heaven's responsibility and met earth's needs as they preached, testified. Never won a popularity contest, were never recognized by anybody of the world. And as I've said before, every prophet, whether he lives now or whatever generation he may appear, he'll never meet his welcome committee for at least 50 years after he's passed off the stage of action. There's no way on earth to be popular with men and with the world and be powerful with God. None in this world. Living by faith gets us out of step with everything around us. And if I were to make a statement, or you would ask me the question, who would you consider the world's biggest misfit? Without a question, it'd be Jesus. The best man that ever lived. And yet is unwelcome. He was unwelcome when he was born. He was unwelcome when he died. In the midst of his ministry, 3 years of public ministry, he met the need of every man that ever came to him. Fed every hungry stomach, blessed every little child, healed the sick, raised the dead, unstopped deaf ears, opened blind eyes, and embarrassed and humiliated religion. Yet he was hated and despised. And the world rejoiced when his blessed, merciful head found its way down to his chest and his eyes closed. Let me ask you a question. What makes you think you're going to be popular with a world that hates Jesus if you walk with him? But I got another word for you. If you were to ask me who the happiest man was that ever lived, without a shadow of a doubt, it would be Jesus Christ. He never sounded a low note. He never complained one time. Why? He never sinned one time. He had victory all the time. If you were to ask me what was his happiest moment, it was when he hung on Calvary. And the very moment that he said, "It's finished," I think inside he rejoiced greatly. He'd gotten the job done. He'd fulfilled every promise of the Old Testament concerning the Messiah of God. And so, dear friends, don't you ever get the idea now that just because you live a sacrificial, spiritual life in this world that you'll be unhappy and miserable. No, sir, you'll be the happiest person on the face of this earth. I answered letter after letter today to men in jails and prisons. Fact is, I have a picture of a man that I'm to see tomorrow or the next day. This is it right here. He's one of your citizens. I'll not call his name. I've preached to him many times in Leavenworth, where I'll be going Sunday morning. He's a man you've heard me mention with the steel hooks from here down. He killed his wife while he was drunk. But now then, if he stands before anybody to testify, he said it wasn't hand trouble, it was heart trouble. I just needed Jesus. And he knows him now. And he's happy because he's holy. But dear friends, the penitentiary didn't get him right. It was Jesus that got him right. I'm not saying we don't have to have our penal institutions, but I'd say this, we wouldn't need them half so bad if we'd preach the gospel and get people saved. Now the question he raised when he came back to the water, Elisha came back and said, "Where's the Lord God?" I don't want to answer that question. I'd a lot rather preach what I'm going to preach tonight than what I preached last night, even though I'll have to say we're living in a generation of godless gods. I've never seen as many gods in my life, and all of them are dead except Jesus. There's one God and one mediator between God and men, the man Christ Jesus. Never has been another. There never will be another. Little children, John said, "I write unto you that you sin not. But if any man sin, we have an advocate with the Father, Jesus Christ, the righteous." That's him. "Neither is there salvation in any other,
For there's none other name under heaven given among men whereby we must be saved. Now, where is God tonight? How could I find him? I said you couldn't find him in the average church. You certainly can't find him in any denomination. You can't find him in legislation. And it's just about impossible to find him in education, because education is just about turned out 100% against Jesus and against God and against the Bible, and so you couldn't find him. You can't find him in integration. I mean, so far as just talking about the races, that's not our problem. It's not a skin problem. It's a sin problem. Oh, we're living in a time when everybody has a God of some sort, but they don't have the right kind. Where could I find God? Where could I find him? Let's visit the first man. His name was Adam. His wife's name was Eve. They were not born, they were made. And Adam and Eve let the devil stage. And you know, it's strange, but the first thing that ever got man in trouble was a Bible conference. Isn't that just like the devil? Isn't that just like the devil? Oh, he's a pious rascal. You talk about a deceiver. Listen, he'll fool you to death. He'll deceive you to pieces. He came up and said to Eve, I wonder if we could have a discussion of God. That's what he said, wasn't it? Hath God said? Let's talk about the Word of God. Well, boy, that captured her. Of course, if she'd had good sense, she said, I don't know who you are, but listen, you go see my husband. He's the head of this ranch. I'm just his wife. He was made first and I was made last, and I'm not going to talk to any stranger without the permission of my husband. I want him to be around in him. And some of you, dear ladies, might be better off to think along those lines. But you know what happened, don't you? They yielded when they what? You know what it was got them? Their eyes. The Bible said when they saw. A lot of people think I'm a little off, you know, because of my animosity toward television. But I just know what the Bible says. The Bible said when they saw, down they went. When the sons of God saw, down they went. When Achan saw, down he went. When David saw, down he went. And when God said there's only three things that the devil can use to work on you with, and that's the lust of the eye and the lust of the flesh and the pride of life, and that's it. And I'll guarantee he's done a good job with his seeing program in this generation, hadn't he? He's got everybody looking. But oh, what they're seeing won't help them. And you just think about it and pray about it all you want to, see. And you watch and see what God tells you when you get on your knees and face before God and think about giving account to him for the wasted time. Just the wasted time. You think, I mean the reading material that you've been reading, the things you've been looking at, and the hours and hours and hours and hours that you've spent, and you wind up spiritually empty, and your mind is cluttered up with the things of the world. You can't even think Christ. You can't even think about praying. You can't have faith like you ought to have. Faith comes by hearing. Hearing by the Word of God. You want to see revival, God's people are going to have to separate themselves from the world. And God will never bless us with a revival until we are done with the devil's play parties. Somebody told me today that our playbill is $31 billion in this country now. $31 billion to play in this country. In the saddest era we've ever known. Adam and Eve, where's God? They're separated from him. I'll tell you where he is. He came a-walking in the cool of the day. He's in the Word. Bible said the Word of God came a-walking in the cool of the day. Listen. If you really want to find God, pick up your Bible and start reading it. Throw down your newspaper and a lot of other stuff until you get in touch with heaven and see what I'm talking about. You'll find God in the Bible. In the beginning was the Word, and the Word was with God, and the Word was God, and the Word became flesh and dwelt among us, and you're not going to find him in some other book like you find him in the Bible. Adam and Eve found him a-walking. The Word of God a-walking. There's an old man, I guess he's not right bright. At least the world didn't think so, I'm sure. And it's out of way now. One day the Lord came and said, Noah, the end's here. End of what? He said, end of all flesh. He said, I want you to make an ark of gopher wood, pitch it within, without, with pitch. And he said, I'm going to destroy everything off of the face of the earth. Every living creature is going to have to go.
And only that which is inside the ark is going to be saved. Can you imagine the mockers, the fun pokers, the critics? Can you imagine the write-up that Noah got in the paper about his big boat he was building over 100 miles from the closest water take to float it? Can you imagine the criticism that old man got? But I'll tell you what he did do. He won Shem, Ham, and Japheth. That's all the boys he had. They won, each one had one wife. And then Noah's wife was one. There were four men and there were four women in the ark. Now then, the thunder, which had never sounded, did sound. The lightning that had never flashed, did flash. The rain that started falling, which had never fallen because the ground was watered from beneath, because God had a wonderful irrigation system. You didn't have to wash away the soil like it's washed away now. But you see, man wouldn't obey the Lord. And so, we see the mockers as they begin to swim and climb and hang on the trees and floating debris and whatever they could get a hold of. And I imagine some of them begin to look around and the little boys and girls begin to say, "Daddy, where's God?" And I see God stick his majestic face out of the top of the ark through the window and say, "Here I am in the ark. Exactly where I told you I'd be." That old preacher told you 120 years, didn't he? If you wanted to end with God, you'd have to get in the ark. And that's where God is. And dear friends, likewise, if you want to know where God is, he's in Christ, and that's our ark. And the only place you'll ever find God will be in Christ. He said, "I'm the way, the truth, and the life. And no man comes to the Father but by me." And you'll never go to heaven until you come in Christ. Where's God tonight? I'm so glad I'm able to tell my generation where they can find him. Moses, where are you going? Up on the mount, it thundered and lightened and strange things happened. Joshua said to Moses, "Where's God?" He said, "He's in the mount here with me, giving me the word of God." Yes. If you want to find him, you can find him. Hezekiah. Somebody knocks on his door. Hezekiah's on his sickbed. He said to that great preacher, "Come in." The preacher said, "I have a death message for you." Hezekiah said, "Who's doing to die?" He said, "You are. Set your house in order. It's all over." The Bible said, well, Hezekiah dismissed the preacher, turned his face to the wall, and by faith said, "Where's God?" And God said, "Here I am. What do you need?" He said, 15 more years, please. And he let him live. On his sickbed, he found him. I believe a man can find the Lord. A Christian can find him even while he's sick. I believe people ought to go to church sick a lot of time, go home well. I've had people come in the service, the power of God fall, their bodies were quickened. The Bible said the Holy Spirit will quicken our mortal body. I believe that. If I did not, never make the miles I make. There are times, if God didn't quicken my mortal body, because of the long hours and the weary days, I'd never be able to step in the pulpit refreshed and ready to preach. And I believe if the Holy Spirit ever quickened people's mortal bodies, he'll quicken them today. You think the centurion meant when he came to Jesus and said, "My servant home sick of the palsy, grievously tormented," Jesus said, "I'll come and heal him." That old centurion said, "Not necessary. Speak the word only, and he'll be all right." And I've got faith enough to believe in this old book right tonight that if God ever put healing in the book, it's still in it. And if you don't believe it, you ought to start believing it. And I believe that when God said, "Man cannot live by bread alone, but by every word that proceedeth out of the mouth of God," I believe he meant just exactly what he said.

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0: 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I hope to see you this Sunday at Crossroads Baptist Church, Zone 1, Noncommilarin East.
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All scripture portions are from the King James Version of the Bible. And now, today's proverb. Today's Light for Your Pathway comes from Proverbs chapter 8. Doth not wisdom cry, and understanding put forth her voice? She standeth in the top of the high places, by the way in the places of the paths. She crieth at the gates, at the entry of the city, at the coming in at the doors. Unto you, O men, I call, and my voice is to the sons of man. O ye simple, understand wisdom, and ye fools, be ye of an understanding heart. Hear, for I will speak of excellent things, and the opening of my lips shall speak right things. For my mouth shall speak truth, and wickedness is an abomination to my lips. All the words of my mouth are in righteousness. There is nothing froward or perverse in them. They are all plain to him that understandeth, and right to them that find knowledge. Receive my instruction and not silver, and knowledge rather than choice gold. For wisdom is better than rubies, and all the things that may be desired are not to be compared to it. I, wisdom, dwell with prudence, and find out knowledge of witty inventions. The fear of the Lord is to hate evil, pride, and arrogancy, and the evil way in the froward mouth do I hate. Counsel is mine, and sound wisdom. I am understanding. I have strength. By me kings reign, and princes decree justice. By me princes rule, and nobles, even all the judges of the earth. I love them that love me, and those that seek me early shall find me. Riches and honor are with me, yea, durable riches and righteousness. My fruit is better than gold, yea, than fine gold, and my revenue than choice silver. I lead in the way of righteousness, in the midst of the paths of judgment, that I may cause those that love me to inherit substance, and I will fill their treasures. The Lord possessed me in the beginning of his way, before his works of old. I was set up from everlasting, from the beginning, or ever the earth was. When there were no depths, I was brought forth, when there were no fountains abounding with water. Before the mountains were settled, before the hills was I brought forth. While as yet he had not made the earth, nor the fields, nor the highest part of the dust of the world. When he prepared the heavens, I was there. When he set a compass upon the face of the depth. When he established the clouds above, when he strengthened the fountains of the deep. When he gave to the sea his decree, that the waters should not pass his commandment. When he appointed the foundations of the earth. Then I was by him, as one brought up with him. And I was daily his delight, rejoicing always before him, rejoicing in the habitable part of the earth. And my delights were with the sons of men. Now therefore hearken unto me, O ye children, for blessed are they that keep my ways. Hear instruction, and be wise, and refuse it not. Blessed is the man that heareth me, watching daily at my gates, waiting at the posts of my doors. For whoso findeth me findeth life, and shall obtain favor of the Lord. But he that sinneth against me wrongeth his own soul. All they that hate me love death. We trust that the power of God's Word on today's edition of Light for Your Pathway was a blessing. Tune in again to Light for Your Pathway.

0: is Jesus Christ? Christ is our great high priest. Hebrews chapter 7, verse 25 tells us, "Wherefore he is able also to save them to the uttermost that come unto God by him." Now, I'm going to stop there just for a moment. That's not the whole verse. We'll come back to it. Let me just stop there and say, he is able to save them that come unto God. Notice, by him. Not only is he able to save, but he saves to the uttermost. He saves those who come to God by him as far as anyone could ever be saved. Hallelujah. My brothers and sisters, we got a complete salvation when we got saved. That verse again, "Wherefore he is able also to save them to the uttermost that come unto God by him, seeing he ever liveth to make intercession for them. For such an high priest became us, who is holy, harmless, undefiled, separate from sinners, and made higher than the heavens, who needeth not daily, as those high priests, to offer up sacrifice first for his own sins, and then for the people's. For this he did once, when he offered up himself." The only way we can come to God is by Jesus Christ. He is the mediator between God and man. That is what a priest is, one who goes between or back and forth between God and man. In the Old Testament, God instituted a priesthood that represented what Jesus Christ would do to reconcile man to God. But we don't need any human or Levitical priesthood today. Jesus is our high priest. He will never die, and he lives to continually make intercession for us. He is always before the Father, pleading for us, offering his blood as the payment for all of the sins of man. He understands us and has compassion on our needs, and he goes to the Father for us to help us. When Jesus offers a blood sacrifice for us, it is his own blood that he offers. And that is a sweet-smelling savor, a sweet-smelling sacrifice to our God. The only blood he will accept for our sin. And that Jesus was the last sacrifice we will ever need.
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8: 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The sun's coming up on another beautiful day. I'm Janelle Garcia, and I'm thankful to be spending some time with you this morning here on Anchor Radio, Urdaneta. 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Let's listen to some encouraging gospel music while we drink our coffee and get ready for the day. So let's jump in with this song requested by Sylvia Candido with a greeting, Good morning sa lahat, ingat tayo sa sobrang init. Thank you for sending in this song, I Remember the Day by the Amen Quartet.

That was A Beautiful Morning by the Hooker Family and requested by Ferlin Kinimon. And good morning, Rosemary Gutierrez, and thank you for sending in this next song, Your Ways Are Higher Than Mine by the Hiles Anderson.

This is Good Morning Urdaneta on Anchor Radio, your source for encouraging gospel music. I'm Janelle Garcia and I'm glad to be with you this morning. This next song goes out to Sheena May Gutierrez, What a Morning by the Iplis.

It's 17 minutes past the hour and it's currently 24.7 degrees. The forecast is calling for a high today of 38.7 with an 80% chance of rain. And here's a song requested by Prudencio Ulap Sr. with the greeting, Good and Happy Tuesday Morning, Urdaneta. And here's your song entitled, I'm Reminded God is Good by the Ashura.

It's trivia time here on Good Morning Urdaneta. Have your companion app ready because I'll be sending out today's trivia question during this next song. And here's something new for our trivia time. We'll be awarding a special prize to the listeners who get the most correct answers during the month. 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And this month's prize is an Anchor Radio mug for our top 5. And let's take a peek at the leaderboard. Karen Chumpo, Marina Simon, Grace Avila, Simeon Rosario, Jacqueline Daleha, and Sheena May Gutierrez has 8 points. Angelica Gutierrez, 7. Silvio Candido, 6. Laarni Taloza and Lolita Rosario has 5 points. Johnny Eric Quijano, Micah Paraiso, and Jan Chua has 4 points. And now, the first 5 listeners with the correct answer for today's trivia question will receive 2 song credits. And our trivia song goes out to Grace Avila, I Have a Shepherd by Dog and Jennifer Castle.

Our trivia question was, on what island was John when he was given the vision of Revelation? The correct answer is Patmos. Congratulations to Karin May Trumpo, Jacqueline Daleha, Benji Simon, The Simon Couple, and Lolita Rosario. You each received 2 song credits which you can use to request your favorite songs throughout the day. And here's our next song requested by Angelica Gutierrez and Faye Kinimon with the greeting, "Good morning po sa lahat." And here's your song, A Little Taste of Heaven.

Here's a reminder from Good Morning Urdaneta. Don't miss our Top 20 Countdown every Saturday at 12 noon and Sunday at 1 p.m. The countdown is tabulated from our favorites list, so be sure to always like your favorite song. And this next song goes out to Sheena Mikua, The Great I Am Still Is by The Witness.

It's 35 minutes past the hour and you're listening to Good Morning Urdaneta on Anchor Radio. I'm Janelle Garcia and I'm glad you're here with me this morning. Next up is a song requested by Kim Ivan Crescentia, Grace Unmeasured by the Steve Pettit Evangelistic Team.

It's trivia time once again here on Good Morning Urdaneta. Get those companion apps ready because I'll be sending out today's trivia question during this next song. The first 5 listeners with the correct answer for this hour's trivia question will receive 2 song credits. And the 4th person who answers correctly will also receive a 10 peso voucher to our school canteen here at CBC. And as a reminder, everyone who has the correct answer will receive a point toward this month's special prize. Our trivia song is entitled "'Tis So Sweet to Trust in Jesus" by the Voices of Praise and requested by Lolita Rosario.

Our trivia question was, whose mother took him a little goat once a year? The correct answer is Samuel. Congratulations to Angelica Gutierrez because you were the fourth person with the correct answer and you win a 10 peso voucher to our school canteen. And the other listeners with the correct answer were Karen May Chumpo, Benji Simon, Lolita Rosario, and Sheena May Gutierrez. You each received 2 song credits which you can use to request your favorite songs throughout the day. And everyone who had the correct answer received a point toward this month's total. And here's a greeting from Lolita Rosario. Maabig ya kabosan ed si kayon amin ordaneta. And here's our next song entitled I'm Gonna Rise by the Iplis and requested

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Mother's Day is May 10. 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And finally, camp has been scheduled for May 11 to 15, 2026. Pastor Randy DeMoville will be our speaker, and our theme this year is, Will You Be the One? 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And here's a greeting from Pastor Eddie Galyan. Have a great day, everyone. And here's our next song entitled, Abide in Me by the John Marshall Family and requested

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Well, that wraps it up for another hour here on Good Morning Urdaneta. 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And don't miss the next live listener request at 12 noon with Grace Abila. Our final song this hour was requested by Sylvia Candido, What a Beautiful...